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1: The only thing that endures is truth. Truth is eternal. Truth is Jesus. Truth is God's Word. Therefore, anything that endures, endures because it has some element of truth in it. When I was raising my children, they seemed to like the same stories and same nursery rhymes all the time. And I was getting bored. And one day it occurred to me, these things have lasted forever and forever. I said, there must be truth in them. I want to tell you about one. Listen to this. Maybe you've heard it before. Twinkle, twinkle, little star, how I wonder what you are. Up above the world so high, like a diamond in the sky. There's more verses. I'll get back to those later. With the unaided eye, there are 3,000 visible stars, but not in Northwest Indiana. With a small telescope, you can see 100,000 stars. In our Milky Way galaxy, there are 100 billion stars. There are thought to be 100 billion galaxies. That makes 10 with 22 zeros after its stars. That's a billion, 10 billion trillion. Did you know God not only created them, He's numbered them and named them. And Isaiah 40:26, it says, lift up your eyes on high and behold, who hath created these things that bringeth out the host by number? He calleth them all by names, by the greatness of his might, for he is strong in power. Not one faileth. Psalm 147:4 says, he telleth the number of the stars. He calleth them all by their names. Wow, that's a lot of stars. Wonder why God did that. God said in Genesis 1:14, let there be lights in the firmament of the heaven to divide the day from the night, and let them be for signs and for seasons and for days and for years.
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0: Do these words do anything for you? How much time do you spend reading his words? Full of grace. No words can help you as much as these words. The answers are here. Don't ignore his words. Fall in love with his words. Run to his words. No words compare to his. Can I give you some of his words this morning quickly? Don't turn them. Let me just read some of Jesus' words to you this morning. Words like this.
1: You're listening to a portion of a message preached at International Baptist Church, Dumaguete, by Pastor Randy DeMovo. Bubbling up about Jesus. There needs to be a love in your heart that's bubbling up and over for the Savior. A love for Him, His words, and His blessings.
0: His words ought to excite you. I know when I was dating my wife, I would come back to the college after working. I'd go to class in the morning, have quick lunch, and I'd go off to work in Chicago. And after I finished working in Chicago, I had to drive all the way back to Northwest Indiana. And it was already curfew time at the college, so most students were in their dormitories. But I'd walk in, and I have to walk to the long hallways to get to my dormitory. And I remember you're shuffling there, you're tired, like, I want to get out of these work clothes. I want to get cleaned up. I want to get some sleep because I got to go back to class in the morning. Welcome to college life. And on the way to the dormitory, sometimes you would see off to the side on the hallway there near the doors to the dormitory, there'd be these little notes with guys' names on them. Sometimes there might be a little Coca-Cola can or Reese's peanut butter cups or something there attached to one of those notes. And so it was a common thing. You'd walk through there and look, see, is my name on any of those? Is my name on one of those? And well, how disappointing if you didn't find your name on one of those. So you stole somebody else's Reese's peanut butter cups and crumped. No, I'm just kidding. You didn't do that. But boy, I'd come in somewhere, and there'd be my name right there. Randy DeMoville. I'd pick it up. And you know what? I didn't say, I'll just eat the Reese's, throw the note away. No. No, no, no. I didn't even wait till I got to my room to open it up. Immediately, I opened up the envelope, pulled out the note, and I'm walking slowly, reading those words. Huh? And I'd read it a second time before I ever got to my room. Maybe a third time. Boy, I got up in the morning, I'd read it again. Why? Because those words were from someone special. Those weren't just any words. Amen. It wasn't a bill. Amen. You don't read a bill twice. It wasn't, you know, a slip saying, come to my office. You know, you try to avoid that. No, but I read that over and over again. I had a box. I put them in a box. Whew. Letter after letter, note after note. Why? Those were special words. Do these words do anything for you? How much time do you spend reading his words? Full of grace. No words can help you as much as these words. The answers are here. Don't ignore his words. Fall in love with his words. Run to his words. No words compare to his. Can I give you some of his words this morning quickly? Don't turn them. Let me just read some of Jesus' words to you this morning. Words like this. Come unto me, all ye that labor and are heavy laden, and I will give you rest. Take my yoke upon you and learn of me, for I am meek and lowly in heart, and ye shall find rest unto your souls. For my yoke is easy and my burden is light. Jesus said, for the Son of Man has come to seek and to save that which was lost. I can't think of greater words than that. Jesus came to save me? Huh? How about these words? As the Father hath loved me, so have I loved you. Continue ye in my love. Jesus said that. How about this? Jesus said, and I say unto you, ask and it shall be given you. Seek and ye shall find. Knock and it shall be opened unto you.
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5: 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Most especially are the family I see here in IBC. 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
6: Paul wrote in 1 Corinthians chapter 12, verse 1, "Now concerning spiritual gifts, brethren, I would not have you ignorant." Several times in the New Testament, the Apostle Paul and even Peter voiced their concern that believers not be ignorant. There are some things worth knowing. Let me give you something worth knowing. In Ephesians chapter 3, Paul is sharing his prayer request for the believers in Ephesus. In that prayer, he included this: "That Christ may dwell in your hearts by faith, that ye, being rooted and grounded in love, may be able to comprehend with all saints what is the breadth and length and depth and height, and to know the love of Christ, which passeth knowledge, that ye might be filled with all the fullness of God." He wanted them to know the love of Christ. It is worth knowing the love of Christ. Paul said that Christ's love passeth knowledge. Sounds strange, doesn't it, to say that Christ's love is beyond our knowledge, but at the same time to pray that they would know his love? That tells me there is more to Christ's love than we have realized. We know he loves us. He displayed it on Calvary, and we should never doubt it. But we do not realize just how much he loves us, and we do not fully understand all that his love includes. If we could know more of his love, we could be filled with all the fullness of God. J. Vernon McGee said of his love's breadth, length, depth, and height. He said, "The breadth, that's the arms of Christ reaching around the world. The length of it begins with the Lamb slain before the foundation of the world and proceeds unto the endless ages of eternity. The depth goes all the way to Christ's death on the cross. The height reaches to the throne of God. There is no greater love than his love. Something worth knowing is the love of Christ.
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0: Don't go away. Coming up, we will see how God's Word answers that question.

0: A little while ago, we asked the question, what must a person do to go to heaven? We heard many answers, but the Bible should be our authority for every question. This is Theo Amante with the Bible answer to that question. Well, the Bible says in John chapter 3 verse 16, "For God so loved the world that he gave his only begotten Son, that whosoever believeth in him should not perish, but have everlasting life." The Bible tells us that a person must believe or put their trust in Jesus to go to heaven. Romans chapter 3 verse 23 says, "For all have sinned and come short of the glory of God." When we compare ourselves to God, the Bible says we come short or miss the mark of God's perfection. We are all sinners, and sin has a heavy price that must be paid. Romans chapter 6 verse 23 says, "For the wages of sin is death." This death is talking about an eternal separation from God in a lake of fire. However, the verse didn't end there. "But the gift of God is eternal life through Jesus Christ our Lord." Heaven is as simple as receiving a gift. With a gift, you have a choice to receive it or not. With a gift, you aren't expected to pay, give anything in exchange, or even do something to become worthy to receive it. The Bible says in Ephesians chapter 2, verse 8 and 9, "For by grace are ye saved through faith, and that not of yourselves. It is the gift of God, not of works, lest any man should boast." In Titus chapter 3, verse 5, "Not by works of righteousness which we have done, but according to his mercy he saved us." We look to the Bible and see that it's not good works, personal righteousness, or anything that we could do to pay for our sin. God loved us so much that he gave Jesus Christ, his only begotten Son, to die on a cross to pay for our sins. That is why Jesus came. Romans chapter 5 verse 8 says, "But God commendeth his love toward us, in that while we were yet sinners, Christ died for us." Jesus came to die for sinners. Jesus came to die for you. Jesus' death on the cross was enough to pay for all of your sin. Believe in him, trust in him, and you shall be saved. What must a person do to go to heaven? The Bible says, believe in Jesus Christ and accept his gift of eternal life. Keep tuning into the station for more help from the Bible, because the Bible has the answer.
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0: Why do people love International Baptist Church? 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
2: Hello, this is Emerson Ubas. I am in adult Sunday school class taught by Brother Jumar Makalisang every Sunday morning at 9 a.m. I love Sunday school in IBC because of its practicality and very helpful. Makatabang kaayo. Come, be part of Sunday school at International Baptist Church Sunday morning at 9 o'clock sharp.
3: 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Colossians 3:16 says, "Let the word of Christ dwell in you richly in all wisdom, teaching and admonishing one another in psalms and hymns and spiritual songs, singing with grace in your hearts to the Lord." 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

In John 10:10, Jesus said, "I am come that ye might have life, and that ye might have it more abundantly." 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

0: This is A Light for Your Pathway, the daily reading of a proverb. All scripture portions are from the King James Version of the Bible. And now, today's proverb. Today's Light for Your Pathway comes from Proverbs chapter 30. The words of Agur, the son of Jakeh, even the prophecy, the man spake unto Ithiel, even unto Ithiel and Ucal. Surely I am more brutish than any man, and have not the understanding of a man. I neither learned wisdom, nor have the knowledge of the holy. Who hath ascended up into heaven, or descended? Who hath gathered the wind in his fists? Who hath bound the waters in a garment? Who hath established all the ends of the earth? What is his name, and what is his son's name, if thou canst tell? Every word of God is pure. He is a shield unto them that put their trust in him. Add thou not unto his words, lest he reprove thee, and thou be found a liar. Two things have I required of thee, deny me them not before I die. Remove far from me vanity and lies. Give me neither poverty nor riches. Feed me with food convenient for me, lest I be full and deny thee, and say, Who is the Lord? Or lest I be poor and steal, and take the name of my God in vain. Accuse not a servant unto his master, lest he curse thee, and thou be found guilty. There is a generation that curseth their father, and doth not bless their mother. There is a generation that are pure in their own eyes, and yet is not washed from their filthiness. There is a generation, oh, how lofty are their eyes, and their eyelids are lifted up. There is a generation whose teeth are as swords, and their jaw teeth as knives, to devour the poor from off the earth, and the needy from among men. The horse-leech hath two daughters, crying, Give, give! There are three things that are never satisfied, yea, four things say not, it is enough. The grave, and the barren womb, the earth that is not filled with water, and the fire that saith not, it is enough. The eye that mocketh at his father, and despiseth to obey his mother, the ravens of the valley shall pick it out, and the young eagles shall eat it. There be three things which are too wonderful for me, yea, four which I know not. The way of an eagle in the air, the way of a serpent upon a rock, the way of a ship in the midst of the sea, and the way of a man with a maid. Such is the way of an adulterous woman. She eateth, and wipeth her mouth, and saith, I have done no wickedness. For three things the earth is disquieted, and for four which it cannot bear. For a servant when he reigneth, and a fool when he is filled with meat. For an odious woman when she is married, and an handmaid that is heir to her mistress. There be four things which are little upon the earth, but they are exceeding wise. The ants are a people not strong, yet they prepare their meat in the summer. The conies are but a feeble folk, yet make they their houses in the rocks. The locusts have no king, yet go they forth all of them by bands. The spider taketh hold with her hands, and is in kings' palaces. There be three things which go well, yea, four are comely in going. A lion which is strongest among beasts, and turneth not away for any. A greyhound, an he-goat also, and a king against whom there is no rising up. If thou hast done foolishly in lifting up thyself, or if thou hast thought evil, lay thine hand upon thy mouth. Surely the churning of milk bringeth forth butter, and the wringing of the nose bringeth forth blood, so the forcing of wrath bringeth forth strife. We trust that the power of God's Word on today's edition of Light for Your Pathway was a blessing. Tune in again to Light for Your Pathway.
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2: If all we did was put signs up inviting them to come, they won't come. It's why we go and we say, come with me. We invite them in so they know they're welcome. Hey, come sit with me. They may never come any other way. We've got to go get them.
3: You're listening to a portion of a message preached at International Baptist Church, Dumaguete, by Pastor Randy DeMover. Those trapped in sin, we go out of our way to invite people to know Jesus. Those that are trapped in sin need him the most. They need someone to share God's mercy and love to them.
2: We are not the kind of church that says, hey, let's just look like the world, talk like the world, dress like the world, sing like the world, so that the world feels comfortable coming into church. No, no, no. It's not our church to do that with. It's God's church. And God is perfect, and God is holy and righteous. And we come to church, we're to be a holy people and a righteous people, and we're not going to lower the standard. But listen to me. So they're going to look at you, though, and think, oh, I can never be like you. I'm not perfect like you. And maybe they think that they wouldn't be welcome in church. And that's the reason we go. If all we did was put signs up inviting them to come, they won't come. It's why we go and we say, come with me. We invite them in so they know they're welcome. Hey, come sit with me. They may never come any other way. We've got to go get them. What can you do to help reach them? Well, show compassion, not judgment. Show compassion. Can you hurt for them? Can you stop looking at the person as someone that we should condemn and look at the person and see the effects of sin? Look at what sin has done to them. Can you feel sorry for them because of what sin has done to them? Could you have compassion, not judgment? Everyone needs grace. You needed grace. You weren't perfect. You weren't good enough. You needed God's grace, and so does everybody else. They need God's grace. And we've been given the ministry, the Bible says, of reconciliation. It's our job to go and help people be reconciled to God, to bring them back to have peace with God. Again, we're not telling them that sin does not matter, but we are letting them learn about forgiveness and grace. Amen? Could you let somebody know there's forgiveness with God? That there's the grace of God available to them. It takes humility to receive it. They're going to have to acknowledge their sin. They're going to have to acknowledge that they're not right with God. But yet God gives grace. Share hope with them. Tell them how Jesus forgives and restores. Give them hope. Give them hope. Let them know about others that you have seen and that they were in the same condition, but yet God has transformed their life. Give them hope. Tell your own story, your own testimony of how that God has brought you out of problems and restored your life. Let them know. Share your experience of God's mercy. Give them hope. People need hope, and there's hope in Jesus. Bring them to Jesus and bring them to his church. And I'll say last number three, invite them. Invite them. Let them know that church is a place for imperfect people that are seeking a new start. People who they feel like there's nowhere else to go. Let them know church is the place to go. Yeah. Invite them. Go offer for them to come with you. Sit with them. Support them. Help them. Direct them what they need to do next. And be there for them.
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0: Education consists of taking something complicated and explaining it in simpler terms. In other words, getting the jelly on the bottom shelf. The question is, what do you do when you get to the bottom shelf? Science is based on a study of what I call fundamental indefinables. These are physical phenomena which are described in terms of each other, and we can't get any lower than that. For example, if I said, what is force? You'd say, it hurts when it hits me, but it's something you have to experience. What is mass? Mass is something that takes up space. Did you know without mass, it wouldn't be anything to take up space, and we might not even have distance? Did you know time is the aging of mass? Did you know temperature is a measure of the energy of mass? Did you know there's all these things we believe in, but you can't prove them? You only know them because you experience them, and you explain them in terms of each other. And so, technically, a force is that which causes acceleration. Acceleration involves distance and time. Distance is a separation between two masses. We got to have masses to get distance. Mass is a quantity of matter a body possesses, but matter is anything that occupies space, and now we got that back in. Time is a measurement of the aging of matter. So without matter, we couldn't have any time. And it goes on and on and on. The conclusion is science is based on some undefinable premises that we believe only because of what we have seen and heard. In Acts chapter 4, verse 20, it says, we cannot but speak the things we have seen and heard. Jesus said in Luke 7, verse 22, go your way and tell John the things which you have seen and heard, how the blind see, the lame walk, the lepers are cleansed, the deaf hear, and the dead are raised, to prove the poor, the gospel is preached. We can only believe the things that we've seen and heard. You say, I have to live by facts. You can't even prove who your daddy is. All you know is when you were little, somebody big and ugly got in front of your face and said, dad, dad, dad, dad. And you said, I believe. Boy, it sure is good to have faith.
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0: 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For God sent not his Son into the world to condemn the world, but that the world through him might be saved. John 3:16 and 17. 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

And you know, when that old boy left his daddy and his daddy's farm, there to run to that cold embrace of that cruel city to squander the inheritance that his dad had given him, when his money ran out, his good time friends ran out along with it. The Bible says that a famine waxed sore in the land, and no man gave unto him. He joined himself unto a citizen of that country to slop his pigs. He got so hungry that he feigned to fill his belly with the husks that the swine did eat. But you know, the whole time he was away from home, he knew his daddy had bread and bread to spare. Not even a servant ever went hungry on his daddy's farm. Can't you see him as he comes to himself before he takes a big old mouthful of that swill? And he thinks about his daddy and all the love that's waiting for him there. And this is what he says.

0: kay ang Dios na higugma pag-ayos sa kalibutan, nga siya mihatag sa iyang bugtong gipakatawo nga anak, aron si bisan kinsa nga nagatuo diha kaniya, dili gayud malaglag, apan adunay kinabuhing walay katapusan. 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
1: It's not only a right decision when it turns out the way you want. Right is right regardless of the outcome. Let us go and do and leave the results to God. You don't always get the result that you're hoping for, but it's still right to go and right to do. And that's how you have to make decisions, that I'm so confident that God would have me make this decision. This is the right decision to make, that even if it doesn't turn out the way everyone's expecting or everybody's hoping or even that I'm hoping for, I would still stand by it, that it was the right decision to make.
2: You're listening to a portion of a message preached at International Baptist Church, Dumaguete, by Pastor Randy DeMovo. Decision making. When you know that you will regret what you're about to do, don't do it. You need to be confident that regardless of the outcome of your decision, it is right.
1: If after you make the decision and things don't turn out the way you would like, are you willing to stand by the decision that it was the right decision to make? You convince yourself, okay, this is good. I know it's going to work out. I'm going to do it. And you make the decision, and then you have this, stupid me. So now you're not standing by your decision that it was the right decision to make. If afterward you're saying, I knew I shouldn't have done that, then why did you do it? If before you did it, you had doubt that you could stand by that decision, that it was the right decision regardless of the outcome, then don't make that decision. Amen. Own your failures. It may not work out the way you want it, but at least you have that you can say, but I do it. If I had my choice, I'd do it all over again the same way, because it was the right decision to make. It's not only a right decision when it turns out the way you want. Right is right regardless of the outcome. Let us go and do and leave the results to God. You don't always get the result that you're hoping for, but it's still right to go and right to do. And that's how you have to make decisions, that I'm so confident that God would have me make this decision. This is the right decision to make, that even if it doesn't turn out the way everyone's expecting or everybody's hoping or even that I'm hoping for, I would still stand by it, that it was the right decision to make. And given the opportunity, I would probably make the same decision again, because it was right. You've heard me say it, right? The question to ask in making decisions, is it right? Is it right? Okay? If you make the right decision, don't fret over the outcome. If you make the right decision, don't fret over the outcome. It was the right decision. Move on. Move on. Number 17. Would I approve of someone else making this same decision? Are you justifying your doing something that you would criticize someone else for doing? Have you criticized other people for making the decision you're about to make? I can't believe he did that. I can't believe she did that. And you're about to do the same thing, but it's different for me. Oh, it's different for you. You're the exception. Are you being a hypocrite in your decision? Reflect on whether you'd approve if someone else made the same choice. This perspective helps evaluate whether your decisions are fair and justifiable. Would you allow somebody else to make that decision without you being critical of them or judging them? If not, then why are you doing it? Number 18, what are the long-term effects of this decision? Now, we do not have that much control over our future. I can't boast about tomorrow. I don't know what's going to happen tomorrow. I don't have control over tomorrow. But the past teaches us that decisions have long-lasting effects. Have you made decisions maybe a long time ago and you're still suffering for that decision today?
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Paul wrote in 1 Corinthians 12:1, "Now concerning spiritual gifts, brethren, I would not have you ignorant." Several times in the New Testament, the Apostle Paul and even Peter voiced their concern that believers not be ignorant. There are some things worth knowing. Let me give you something worth knowing. Jesus, preparing his disciples for his soon departure from them, spoke the following words beginning in John chapter 14, verse 15.

0: Jesus Christ for salvation, the Holy Spirit of God gave us new life. And not only that, he came to live in us. He indwells the believer. Our bodies are temples in which the Holy Spirit of God abides. What a shame to have the Holy Spirit always with you and for you not to know him. Years ago, I received as a gift the book Meet the Holy Spirit by Dr. Jack Hiles. It was the summer before I started Bible college that I was reading, and Dr. Hiles gave an illustration that has stuck with me all these years. It's in the third chapter of his book. The chapter title is The Reception of the Holy Spirit. Let me read it to you. A man realizes that his mother-in-law is unable to continue housekeeping. He feels that it is his obligation to invite her to live in his house. She comes in to live, but he has a hard time accepting her. He pays her little attention. He does not accept her as part of the family. Then one day he realizes his error. He comes to her and says, "Please forgive me. I want to accept you as one of the family." Now she has been living in the same house for some time, but he had not accepted her yet. There are many believers who are indwelt by the Holy Spirit, but who have not accepted him and acknowledged his presence, and as it were, his being a member of the family. It is possible to have the Holy Spirit living in you, but for you to be ignoring him and not getting to know him. Maybe the greatest lesson I learned in Brother Hiles' book is that the Holy Spirit is a person. You can communicate with him. He is living in you to help you, to guide you, to enable you, to empower you. Get to know him. Something worth knowing is the Holy Spirit.
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One of my favorite Bible verses is Philippians 4:4. Rejoice in the Lord always. And again I say, rejoice. 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

John chapter 11, verse 51. And this spake Caiaphas, not of himself, but being high priest that year, he prophesied that Jesus should die for that nation. Notice that an unsaved man who hated Jesus Christ spoke prophetic truth. I liken God to an orchestra leader who can make beautiful music even when everybody wants to play their own song, in their own style, at their own speed. Our God is absolutely awesome, and he deserves much more of our devotion, love, and service. Aren't you glad that you're his child today? Go do something in service to the King of Kings today. Do something that will matter in all eternity. Something to think about.

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1: Hey, neighbor, beautiful day, isn't it?
2: Yeah. Hey, I wanted to talk to you about this fence. Remember, we both agreed to pay half.
1: Bob, instead of reimbursing you, I've decided to become a really good person.
2: What?
1: Hey, what's better, getting paid for half a fence or living next door to a great neighbor,
2: But we had an agreement, and you're not paying me. That's a bad thing.
1: But I don't do bad things. I'm a good person. Why, I've been doing nothing but good things for a whole year. In fact, the most recent polls show that 99 out of 100 people like me. Doesn't that prove I'm good?
2: Look, if you're not going to pay me, you could at least admit you wronged me. I'm willing to forgive you, but help me here.
1: Why do I need your forgiveness? Everybody loves me.
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0: Why do people love International Baptist Church? 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
1: I love IBC because this is the place where I got saved, and the place where I found my wife, and the place where helped me to have a good relationship with God, as well as good relationship with my family, my wife, and I am thankful for this church that God allowed me to be here. Kay nami happy marriage sa akong family, and I'm so thankful for that. I love IBC.
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2: Did you ever wonder how the universe got here? There's only two possibilities, creation and speculation. And the speculators would like to say they don't like creation because if it was created, somebody had to do it. And they don't like thinking about that somebody. And that, they think that the universe has always been here. However, they got some problems. Did you know in 1913, Vestal Slipher was looking at planets and stars in the universe and noticed they were moving away from the Earth at speeds up to 2 million miles per hour. How did he know that? Well, you have to believe in the redshift. The redshift is due to the Doppler effect of a moving light source. If the light source is moving away from us, the light will be redder than it's supposed to be. If it's moving toward us, it will be bluer than it's supposed to be. And Vestal Slipher said, everywhere I look, the universe is expanding. And pretty soon all the scientists were looking at that and saying, wow, the universe is expanding. Everybody goes, did you know if things can't expand forever, they have to start? Oh my goodness, start. That implies creation. Scientists didn't like that. But anyhow, it was looking that way. In 1917, an unrelated event, Albert Einstein published his equations on general relativity. William de Sitter.
3: 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And here are the latest results.
4: Paul wrote in 1 Corinthians chapter 12, verse 1, "Now concerning spiritual gifts, brethren, I would not have you ignorant." Several times in the New Testament, the Apostle Paul and even Peter voiced their concern that believers not be ignorant, that there are some things worth knowing. Let me give you something worth knowing. Peter had gone back to fishing, and other disciples had followed him. They toiled all night and caught nothing. But then a man called out to them from the shore, inquiring about how their fishing had gone. He told them to cast their net on the other side of the boat, and when they did, they caught a great amount of fish. In John chapter 21, verse 11, the Bible says, "Simon Peter went up and drew the net to land full of great fishes, 153. And for all there were so many, yet was not the net broken. Jesus saith unto them, Come and dine. And none of the disciples durst ask him, Who art thou? Knowing that it was the Lord." They knew it was Jesus. There was something familiar about what had taken place and how he had spoken with them. It is worth knowing the risen Savior, Christ. Paul wrote to the Romans, "Now if we be dead with Christ, we believe that we shall also live with him, knowing that Christ, being raised from the dead, dieth no more. Death hath no more dominion over him." Our whole salvation is based upon a risen Christ. It was not enough that Jesus died. If all he had done was died, we would still be in our sins. But because he lives, he conquered sin and death, and it has no more power over him or over us. In 2 Corinthians chapter 4, verse 14, Paul said, "Knowing that he which raised up the Lord Jesus shall raise up us also by Jesus and shall present us with you." The risen Christ is at the right hand of the throne of God, and we will be risen again someday and be seated with him, present with him. What sets the believer who lives victoriously and the believer who struggles with life apart, it's knowing the risen Christ, knowing that we are more than conquerors in Him, and that He which lives has given us life and is coming back, and that we will see Him as He is and be like Him. We do not have to live in despair. We serve a risen Savior, and we are risen with Him. Something worth knowing is the risen Christ.

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let us hold fast the profession of our faith without wavering. For he is faithful that promised. And let us consider one another to provoke unto love and to good works, not forsaking the assembling of ourselves together, as the manner of some is, but exhorting one another, and so much the more, as ye see the day approaching. Hebrews chapter 10, verses 23 through 25. It's Sunday, and it's not too late for you and your family to assemble at church this afternoon. 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

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For he is faithful that promised. 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Hebrews chapter 10, verses 23 through 25. 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

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And I remember Mom and Dad, their love and sacrifice.

0: How do you do? They say no horse gets anywhere until it's harnessed. And that was true of the man in this story. He was wild and rebellious, settling scores and differences with his fists. Never mind that his unruliness brought him close to death several times. He had no desire to be tamed and led by another, and yet he was, from the moment his heart and mind and life were unshackled.
1: So what you think about Vietnam so far, Dwight?
2: Well, I haven't been in country long enough to know, Larry.
1: You know, you should be exempt from combat duty since I'm already here. They don't make brothers serve at the same time.
2: Well, tell that to the first sergeant at Fort Benning. He assured me that I'd regret the decision to stay in the States.
1: What unit are you assigned to?
2: Oh, my orders just came in. I'm in the 71st. But what does LRRP mean?
1: Means you're dead, little brother.
2: What?
1: Means long-range reconnaissance patrol. Most dangerous job in Vietnam because you operate behind enemy lines.
2: Well, there must be something I can do to get out of that.
1: Yeah, you can see the chaplain and have him send you back home.
2: No.
1: Look, you're a fool if you don't. Dwight, at least have him change your orders to something safer. Recon's fatal.
0: Presenting true life stories of real people whose lives have been transformed, this is Unshackled. Dramatized and produced before a live audience in Chicago by Pacific Garden Mission. Not knowing what to expect, it isn't easy for the homeless to come to Pacific Garden Mission, but from the doorman who greets them to the counselor who prays with them, everyone is kind and welcoming. If they need medical or dental care, that is provided free at the mission clinic. If they are hungry or ragged and tired, the mission offers food, clean clothing, and a safe place to sleep at night, and all without charge, thanks to friends who give financially to help the less fortunate ones. All this brings relief, but no change of life. That comes only through forgiveness of the past and hope for the future. And that comes only through the Prince of Peace. And now for broadcast around the earth, here's program number 2802 in the series Unshackled, the program that makes you face yourself and think.
3: Down! Down! Down! Everybody down! Secure the perimeter! Retreat! Get back to the LZ! There's too many of them! Call for a chopper!
0: The man in our story was on patrol in Vietnam, a part of a six-man team that tried to operate undetected using hand signals. But the enemy had stumbled upon them, and they were in a fight for their lives. He was unaware that he had always been in a fight for his life. And this is the story of how he survived and changed. The true story of Dwight Tomlinson right now on Unshackled.
2: I was the second of five children, born to a poor couple from Arkansas. My dad was serving his second tour of duty in the Army when I was born. But thereafter, Dad worked various jobs to keep his family together. I was in five different schools from the first to the fifth grade until we settled in California. At first, we lived in a compound among migrant workers who were all from Mexico. Then we moved to Watsonville, where Dad worked two jobs and Mom was a waitress, leaving us to ourselves. They managed to buy a house when I was in seventh grade, hoping to provide for us a better chance to succeed, but we squandered their dreams for us, which became a source of contention and fights within our home, and as well at school.
4: What is going on in there?
5: You two stop fighting right now.
6: Dwight, what's this about you being suspended?
2: Well, what about it?
5: Don't you talk to your mother that way.
2: Well, it ain't my fault. Kids make fun of my accent. I ain't taking it.
5: You can learn to take anything, buddy. I want you to quit smart talking to teachers. I'm tired of the school complaining because you're disobedient and fighting with everybody.
2: I don't start it.
5: Don't let these things stop you from getting an education, Dwight. You'll be sorry, but by then it'll be too late.
2: But I just wish we could live where we'd be accepted as normal.
6: You gotta stop causing trouble, Dwight. The principal wants you to see the school psychiatrist.
2: What? I ain't seeing no shrink. My rebellion grew as I stole cigarettes from mother's purse and started smoking marijuana with my friends. My dad drank beer rarely, and on one occasion, I stole and drank my first beer. We broke into cars to steal cigarettes and other valuables that we could turn into cash. Twice, I ran away with my friends and hitchhiked from Northern California to Southern California. We thought it was cool until we got hungry and had to return home. By the ninth grade, we were breaking into office buildings and churches.
4: Have another dope, Dwight.
7: I'm already high. Now I'm thirsty.
4: Let's go to my place. My folks have some beer.
7: Whoa, they are so cool to let you drink at home.
4: Uh-huh.
7: My old man would have a fit if he knew I was stealing his beer. They won't let me drink.
4: Oh, so they think.
7: Hey, there's a cop over there.
4: Oh, well, let's have some fun. We'll show him how to drive.
2: We thought car chases with police were exciting, and they never caught us. I was suspended from school again in the 9th, 10th, and 11th grade and was deemed the town hooligan. Once I sat in juvenile court with my parents while the judge said, "Either you control this boy or we will." In 1967, when I was 17, I quit going to school at all. One day, I was walking down the street killing time when I passed an Army recruiter's office. The recruiter invited me inside for free coffee and donuts.
8: Yeah, you ought to think about joining the Army, Dwight.
1: Yeah?
8: Yeah, 30 days, paid vacation a year, exciting career with the latest technology and weapons. Get to travel the world and the women fall all over you. They love the uniform.
9: Another donut?
8: Oh, sure. You even go to jump school at Fort Benning, then you get to wear silver wings on your chest and have your pant legs tucked inside your boots. Oh, the girls really go for that.
2: Jump school, huh?
8: Yeah. You want to rush, jump out of an airplane. Then you get to tuck those pants inside your boots instead of wearing them on the outside like all the other grunts.
2: Huh.
8: Talk about tough.
2: Hey, my older brother joined the Army.
8: Now, we'll see there. Come on, buddy, don't get left behind. Start filling out the paperwork and have another donut.
6: What's that?
2: My enlistment papers. I joined the Army today, and you guys have to sign.
6: I'm not signing that. You're too young. Your brother is already on his way to Vietnam. I can't live with the uncertainty of both of you being killed.
5: You're making a mistake, son. You need to finish your education.
2: Oh, I ain't going back to school.
5: Look at me, working as a janitor because I can't get a better job because all I have is a seventh grade education. I wanted my kids to have more. Don't make this mistake, son. Stay in school.
2: Hey, Larry dropped out to join the Army. Why can't I?
6: They'll send you to Vietnam, too.
2: No, the recruiter said they won't if I go to jump school.
6: Don't do this, Dwight.
2: Look, if you don't sign, I'll just forge your names.
5: Well, he's not staying at home anyway, honey. Maybe the Army will straighten him out. Maybe they can teach him something.
2: Many nights during basic training, I quietly cried myself to sleep because I was so homesick for the family. I had no idea how much I would miss them. While I was doing advanced infantry training, my brother Larry was sent to Vietnam. Then I went on to jump school at Fort Benning. What a thrill when I got my wings as a paratrooper and tucked my pants legs into my boots. Every single one of my classmates got orders to go to Vietnam. I got orders to appear before the first sergeant.
10: Tomlinson, you're messing up my program, staying behind when everyone else is going to Vietnam. Makes me look bad. You can stay behind, you wimp, but you'll regret it. You'll work KP during the day, and after hours, you'll make night jumps in the swamp. I will personally make sure that your life is miserable if you stay here. Now, there is an alternative that includes 30 days back home with your family. All you have to do is sign this release form that acknowledges your exemption from combat and lets you volunteer for Vietnam.
2: Yes, sir. Where do I sign? I arrived in Vietnam on May 20th, 1968, and was unable to get out of my dangerous assignment. Our six-man team often encountered enemy soldiers, and sometimes we got into vicious firefights. I became a fatalist, expecting to die at any moment. Because of this attitude, I didn't fear death. During my tour, the Army consolidated our patrols into the 71st Ranger Regiment, and I received the Army's Commendation Medal for meritorious service three times, but I also received three courts-martial for insubordination to officers. I hated life and myself.
9: I felt like a wild man lived within me, and my rebellious spirit could not be controlled.
5: Tomlinson, you are charged with disobeying a direct order not to go to Saigon during your 3-day rest, but you went anyway.
11: Yes, sir.
5: I realize that you didn't miss a troop movement, but you were ordered to remain at the post, weren't you?
11: Yes, sir.
5: Tomlinson, you don't like the Army, and the Army doesn't like you either. We have an offer for you. I am offering you a bad conduct discharge. All you have to do is sign this agreement on my desk, and we'll discharge you early and let you go home. After 6 months, this bad conduct discharge will become a general discharge. Just sign it, and we'll let you go back to the States and get on with your life minus the Army. We'll both be better off.
12: No more being shot at. No more walking through the jungle with 5 men behind me expecting to step on a landmine. I've cheated death. I can get out of this place.
9: All of a sudden, all I could think about was my dad with his 7th grade education. I saw him getting up every day and working as a janitor at school, and then 7 nights a week in the middle of the night going to work as a janitor at the movie theater. All he asked of us was to stay in school and get an education, yet not one of his 4 sons had graduated. All of us were dropouts, and I was the town hooligan. Overwhelmed with shame, I stood there in front of the colonel.
5: Sign it, Tomlinson, and be on your way.
11: Sir, I would rather die out there in the jungle than go home and face my father if I am thrown out of the Army. Everything I have ever done in my life has ended in failure. I cannot fail at this also. If you will give me one more chance, sir, I promise that I will never again be any trouble to the Army.
5: Okay, Tomlinson, I can't make you sign it. I will give you one more chance, but I swear to you, this is it. If you mess up one more time, you are going to jail. There'll be no more offers of leniency for you. I'm going to take 2 stripes from you today, and I'm warning you, if I ever see you in this office again, you will go to jail.
9: As my tour in Nam ended, I had orders to go to Fort Bragg. By this time, I had been busted down to E1, as low as you can go without being in the brig. I was a veteran of war, yet I was a nobody. I knew I could make rank in the field if I kept fighting and didn't get into trouble. So, I signed up for 1 more tour and got leave to go home for a month. When Dad picked me up at the airport, I was in for a shock.
0: We'll hear about that shock in just a moment. You don't have to wonder how the Bible is relevant in today's world and to your life. The Gospel of John Bible Study will show you. 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Get started at changing your life. 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
5: Is it as bad over there as it looks on the news, son?
9: Well, it's hot and sweaty all the time, Dad, and it's boring most of the time. But that changes in a flash when bullets are flying and people are dying all around you.
5: I'm glad you made it back in one piece, son. We've been praying for you.
9: Yeah. Is Larry here?
5: Yes. He's been discharged already.
9: Huh. I signed up for another tour, so I'll be going back for 6 months.
5: Why did you do that, Dwight?
9: It's a long story, Dad. I got into some trouble, and that was the best way out of it.
5: There's another way to get out of trouble, son. Your mom and I found the way, and we want to share it with you.
9: Yeah? What is it?
5: Go to church with us, son.
9: Go to church?
5: Your mother and I found a great church. We both received Jesus as our Savior, and He has changed us. He's changed everything.
11: I don't believe it. You never went to church before.
5: We didn't realize that we needed to go, but we were so wrong. We want you to go with us.
11: Well, that doesn't interest me in the least.
5: I wasn't interested either all those years, and I regret it now. All the strife we had, all the problems with our kids might have been avoided if we had known the Lord.
11: Oh, you can't know that for sure. That's hindsight.
5: It's what the Bible says, son. Train up a child in the way he should go, and when he is old, he will not depart from it.
11: Well, I'm not a child, Dad. I'm a soldier.
9: Home was different, with a peace and harmony I had never known before. All my siblings, except my brother Larry, had followed my parents and their beliefs. I didn't want to displease them, so I agreed to go to church with them once. And the pastor preached about the destruction of Sodom and Gomorrah and God's judgment. I was not impressed with the message or the messenger, and I told him so afterward. Pastor, I've seen fire and brimstone raining down in Vietnam. If your God would destroy people like you talked about today, then I want nothing to do with them.
5: Dwight!
10: It's okay. I'll let him go. God understands, and He loves him still. We'll just keep praying for him.
7: I bet you had some hair experiences, Dwight.
11: Oh, man. One night we were so outnumbered by gooks that we stuck a strobe light in the barrel of a grenade launcher and radioed the gunships to kill everything within 20 meters of the light. I thought we were dead for sure, but the Huey pilots came in and got us.
7: No one was killed?
11: No, just minor injuries.
7: Oof. You like being a ranger?
11: It's a paycheck. Hey, I learned to rappel out of a helicopter.
7: It's a miracle you came back alive.
11: Oh, don't you know it? As much of a miracle as the changes in Mom and Dad.
7: Oh, I can't believe how different they are now.
11: Religion is a crutch.
7: You bet. Who needs it?
9: Ironic that we didn't see our drug use as a crutch. When my leave was up, I returned to Vietnam. Only this time, I knew that if I died, I would be lost forever. This time, I knew about heaven and hell and the judgment to come.
10: What man is he that liveth and shall not see death? The Bible says, and as it is appointed unto men once to die, but after this the judgment. My friend, the wages of sin is death, but the gift of God is eternal life through Jesus Christ our Lord. Neither is there salvation in any other, for there is none other name under heaven given among men whereby we must be saved. The wages of sin is death.
9: When my second tour was up, I was stationed at Fort Ord, just 30 miles from home. I resumed my old habits of carousing, drinking, and drug use. But when I went home that first weekend, I had another surprise. My brother Larry was following Jesus.
1: Hey, Dwight, I'm learning how to be a soul winner. Need someone to practice on. Can I practice on you?
9: Yeah, I guess so. What do I have to do?
1: Oh, nothing. Just sit there, pretend like we're talking, and talking about how to go to heaven when you die.
9: Okay.
1: This is called the plan of salvation from the book of Romans. It says here in chapter 3, verse 10, as it is written, there is none righteous, no, not one. And in verse 23, it says, for all have sinned and come short of the glory of God. You believe that?
9: I guess so.
1: Uh-huh. Then you'd admit that you're a sinner too, right?
9: Oh, yeah, sure.
1: Well, that's bad news, brother. Now, in chapter 6, verse 23, comes the good news. It says, for the wages of sin is death, but the gift of God is eternal life through Jesus Christ our Lord. You see, Dwight, Jesus paid the penalty for our sins so we could have forgiveness and eternal life. Why? Because God loves us. Romans chapter 5, verse 8 says, but God commendeth his love toward us in that while we were yet sinners, Christ died for us.
11: Hey, man, you ain't practicing. You're really trying to convert me, aren't you?
1: Of course. You're my brother. I care about your soul. Don't want you to go to hell.
11: Oh, give it up, Larry. I'm not interested. I think all of you are crazy.
9: One night, I got drunk with my friends, and I was racing with some other cars through a residential area when I crashed my car. I woke up the next morning in my barracks with no memory of what had happened. After I looked in the mirror and saw the bloody bruises, I called my dad.
5: What's wrong, son?
11: I think I got beat up and somebody stole my car. I woke up this morning all bloody and bruised and hurt all over.
13: You don't remember anything?
11: No, all I know is I can't find my car and I'm in pain. And I don't remember anything from last night. I must have been mugged.
13: I'll be right there.
9: Trying to unravel the mystery of what had happened, Dad and I went to the police station.
4: Well, your car wasn't stolen, young man. You crashed it last night outside the local drive-in theater. Your car was totaled, and you were arrested.
11: I was?
4: Yes. You were treated and released to the military.
11: Well, I don't remember anything.
4: I'm not surprised. You were driving under the influence. Dozens of witnesses said two cars were racing when one spun out of control and crashed into a telephone pole. The driver was ejected, and the other two occupants fled the scene in a second car.
5: Friends of yours, Dwight?
4: Some friends. They left him to bleed to death on the side of the road.
9: I paid a fine for my DUI, but didn't go to jail. My car had been totaled, but so was the trust in myself and in my friends. I'd been home for almost a year, and everything I thought was important had been stripped away. The conviction because of my lifestyle gnawed at me all of the time, and I couldn't drown it with girls, alcohol, or drugs. One night, while I was working on my new car at a friend's house, conviction for my rebellion was so strong that I left without saying anything to him. It was a Wednesday night, so I went to my parents' church where the service was already in progress.
10: We are all spiritual lepers. The Bible says, but we are all as an unclean thing, and all our righteousnesses are as filthy rags, and we all do fade as a leaf. And our iniquities, like the wind, have taken us away. Amen. Does that describe you, my friend? Amen. Have your sins taken you to a place where you don't want to be? That's why Jesus came, to rescue us. Amen. He said, I am the good shepherd. The good shepherd giveth his life for the sheep. His blood paid the penalty for your sins. Romans chapter 5, verse 6 says, for when we were yet without strength, in due time Christ died for the ungodly. If you are without strength to change your life, it's time for Jesus. It's time to let him have control. The Bible says, therefore, if any man be in Christ, he is a new creature. Old things are passed away. Behold, all things are become new. How is that possible? Because of God's love. The Bible says, in this was manifested the love of God toward us, because that God sent his only begotten Son into the world that we might live through him. If you would like to begin new life, come forward now and let God's love change your heart and life.
9: I walked down the aisle and knelt at the altar where I poured out my heart, repenting of my sin and receiving Christ as my Savior. And by God's grace, I became a new creature in Christ that night. A month later, I was discharged from the Army and moved to Sacramento, where I met Gail.
6: You don't have to tell me all those things about your past, Dwight. The Lord makes us new creatures. I know you're not the same.
9: All my rebellion fell away like dead leaves. But it's funny, Gail. My old friends thought I wouldn't last 6 months as a believer. They were wrong.
6: They can't understand the new birth unless they also come to the Lord.
9: You know what Peter warned? Be sober, be vigilant, because your adversary, the devil, as a roaring lion, walketh about, seeking whom he may devour.
6: I do believe you should be a preacher, Dwight, the way you apply Scripture.
9: I think that's exactly what the Lord has called me to do. Gail and I married, and I went to Bible college in Missouri. After I graduated, we moved back to California and planted a church in Redwood City. The church grew, and in 1982, they sent my wife and me on a mission trip to Hong Kong, Taiwan, and Korea. When we returned, I felt a heavy burden to send one of our staff members as a missionary to Hong Kong. Gail, you know how I've been trying to get Mike to go to Hong Kong?
6: Yes, you said he didn't feel called.
9: Right. Well, last night after you were asleep, I was reading Romans chapter 15 when verse 20 got my attention. It says, yea, so have I strived to preach the gospel, not where Christ was named, lest I should build upon another man's foundation. Gail, it seemed as if that verse was written just for me. I can't call and send people. Only God can do that.
6: That's true.
11: But the more I read of that chapter, the more God made his will known to me. I'm the one who should go to Hong Kong.
6: What about the church here?
11: Well, I asked God about that too as I prayed. And I had my answer when I came to verse 23. Look.
6: But now, having no more place in these parts, and having a great desire these many years to come unto you.
11: Having no more place in these parts. It was as if God was saying, I don't belong here anymore.
6: Oh, we need to pray about this, Dwight, and be sure of the Lord's will.
11: Absolutely. I went into each of our daughter's rooms last night and prayed, committing them to the Lord. Then I drove down to the church.
6: Last night?
11: I prayed at the altar and gave the church to God to do whatever he wants with it. I'll call a staff meeting after the service today and let them know. Within 3 months, we were approved as missionaries to Hong Kong, and the church had a new pastor. We lived in Hong Kong for 3 years, planting a church that has grown to 300. When we returned to California, we planted another church. In 1990, I assumed the pastorate of a troubled church in Southern California, which is now thriving. God gave us 3 daughters, all of whom are married and serving the Lord with their husbands. What a gracious and loving God we serve.
0: Herein is love, not that we loved God, but that he loved us and sent his Son to be the propitiation for our sins. Listening friend, God's love and forgiveness are for you. Jesus died for your sins and wants to come into your heart and life and be your counselor, to give you the strength to face life's battles. To receive his gift of eternal life, pray with us right now. Lord, I believe Jesus died to save me. I believe he rose from the dead and lives forevermore. Thank you for your sacrifice. Thank you for the gift of salvation. Come into my heart and life and help me to become like you. In Jesus' name I pray. Amen. Now please let us know that you prayed with us, and we'll send you some literature to help you walk in new life. 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

We're delighted that you invited us into your life today. We hope this true testimony encouraged you in some way. If so, invite your friends to join us next time. And please thank the manager of this station for bringing you Unshackled. This is program number 2802, heard in the true story of Dwight Tomlinson, where Tony Maccas Jr., Bill Ronsky, David Mink, Kurt Nabick, Tony Maccas Sr., and Ren Ganaltai. Original music Don Badorf, sound Nick Aloisio, engineer Ed Webb, script by Kenitha Gabler, and I'm Bob O'Donnell. 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
2: God put someone in your life that's been a help to you, has helped you time and time and time and time again. You've been thankful for that person in your life. And now all of a sudden, unfriend, block. What? Because you didn't get your way? Because you got hurt? You erase all the good because of one thing that happens? Who's unreasonable?
1: 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Distanced. God never promised us a problem-free life. Don't distance yourself from those who can help. Often they are the ones that have helped you before.
2: Be careful not to distance yourself from those that God has brought into your life. I tell you, what the devil always wants

0: Sometimes it's going to be words you don't like, but you need to hear. Sometimes it's going to be words of truth. Sometimes it's going to be words of just saying, telling you, no. Because that's why God put that person in your life, to tell you no when you need to hear no. But because you don't like it and it bothers you and it hurts you, you distance yourself and you push them away and you run away, or you say, I don't want anything to do with you. Don't talk to me anymore. I'm going to unfriend you. I'm going to block you. Who are you hurting? God put someone in your life that's been a help to you, has helped you time and time and time and time again. You've been thankful for that person in your life. And now all of a sudden, unfriend, block. What? Because you didn't get your way? Because you got hurt? You erase all the good because of one thing that happens? Who's unreasonable? You understand what I'm saying tonight? I'm not saying the hurt's not real. The problem's not real. Sure it is. But the way you deal with it is what makes a difference. And when you distance yourself and you push people away and you shut them off because they torment you. Look, was Jesus there tormenting? He was there healing, helping. Right? But that idea that you came here to cause me trouble, you're bothering me, I don't like the way you make me feel. Okay? Yeah, and men don't like light. They love darkness because their deeds are evil. So you don't like the light being shined. Okay. That's what it was with the widow. You came to call to remembrance my sin. You brought my sin back up. I tried to forget about that. Well, that's why God brings men of God sometimes to remind you. Sometimes that's why the man of God came. That's what she worried about. Look, when Samuel came to the house of Jesse, when he came to his city, everybody was nervous. Oh, why is the man of God here? Huh? What's he doing here? Somebody do something wrong? He's here to judge. You know, that's natural. Why? Because we're sinners. And when God sends his representative around, and we know, like, oh, man, is God, he found out about what I did. Somebody told the pastor on me. Yes. But that's not the only reason the pastor comes around. But sometimes people will distance themselves. Why? Because he makes me feel guilty. What are you guilty of?
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2: Did you ask yourself, what is science? I believe science is man's efforts to understand God's creation. You know what? Science is just getting started. God's already finished, and we're still trying to figure out what God did. Any misunderstanding between God and science, the contradiction is on man's part. Did you know, if you like a more intellectual definition, science is that branch of theology which enables us to fulfill God's first commandment given to us in Genesis 1:26, where the Bible says, "And God blessed them, and God said unto them, Be fruitful and multiply, and replenish the earth, and subdue it, and have dominion over the fish of the sea, and over the fowl of the air, and over every living thing that moveth upon the earth." Science makes it possible. Did you know without science we'd live as a primitive society in a temperate part of the earth and eating stuff we found falling from trees, grubbing for food, and getting cold in the wintertime? Did you know without science the elephants would bring their children to the zoo to see us? Did you know without science there would be no printed Bibles, no Sunday school buses, no church building, and listen to this, no air conditioning and no deodorant? Without science, it would be impossible to fulfill the Great Commission. Maybe God had science in mind as a tool for us to use to serve Him for His glory. This is Pete Cowling.
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4: Philippians 2:5 tells us, "Let this mind be in you, which was also in Christ Jesus." What is the mind of Christ? Truthfulness. 1 Peter 2:21 tells us, "For even hereunto were ye called, because Christ also suffered for us, leaving us an example that ye should follow his steps, who did no sin, neither was guile found in his mouth." Guile, of which none was found in the mouth of Jesus, is using deceit or being deceptive. Most often people use guile to either get out of trouble that they are facing or to obtain something they do not believe they could get by being honest. 1 Peter 2:23 continues, it says, "Who, when he was reviled not again. When he suffered, he threatened not, but committed himself to him that judgeth righteously." Jesus didn't try to talk his way out of trouble. He stayed faithful to the truth, even when the truth was unpopular, unaccepted, and even placed him in physical danger. God will be the judge, and therefore we should be found having stood boldly for the truth, no matter what it might cost us. Never should we use our mouth to try and trick people into believing something. Truth is all that matters. Don't live a lie, and don't do God's work dishonestly. God does not bless our deceit, but he does bless our honesty. Whenever you find yourself having to pretend to be something you are not, you have found an area that you know you are not living as you should. Let us be authentic. Let us not use guile. We are to have the mind of Christ. That mind includes truthfulness.
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0: What's with all this commotion? I haven't been able to sleep all night.
1: This is a very special night.
0: Yeah, well, I'm hungry. Is that kid going to be in the manger long?
1: That's not just any kid. That's the wonderful counselor, the mighty God, everlasting Father, the Prince of Peace.
0: Are you pulling my tail?
1: Hey, he's the King of Kings.
0: A king would be born in a palace, not in my manger. I'm hungry.
1: You're always thinking about food.
0: I'm a cow. It's what I do.
1: Well, you keep eating like that all the time and you'll be a steak. You should show more reverence for this child.
0: What are you thinking? People are going to worship this kid? Like songs are going to be sung about him? Or the best-selling book in history will be written about him? And what, thousands of years from now, people's lives will be changed because of this baby? You think people are going to base their whole calendar system on this baby's birth right here in our stable tonight?
1: It could happen.
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0: What do you think happens after we die? We took to the street to ask people what they thought about life after death.
1: Wala kay idea, wala kay maingon eh, unsay gadi may tabo.
2: As a Christian, we believe in going to the heaven or hell.
3: Some do believe kuan reincarnation, then ang uban is mo abot na daw sa langit. Bisa ako kaduda pa ko kung asa ko mo tuan na science ba or sa Ginoo jud.
4: Nakoy laing kuan ba? 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
5: Actually, wala ko kabalo pero siguro I don't know jud, wala ko kabalo jud. 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
2: After ani, murag makuyog na nato ang ato ang nanatay eternal peace with God ana.
6: If our purpose in this world done, we have another purpose in other life, which is purgatory. Before we go to heaven, there is purgatory and hell. But we need to first be in purgatory so that our sin will be utilized and accepted in heaven.
7: Masultian ko anang kanatang sa religion nga when people die daw, if she or he is a person of God, sa langit siya daw na siya since God already saved us.
0: Don't go away. Coming up, we will see how God's word answers that question.

0: A little while ago, we asked the question, what do you think happens after we die? We heard many answers, but the Bible should be our authority for every question. This is Theo Amante with the Bible answer to that question. Well, the Bible says in Hebrews chapter 9 verse 27, and as it is appointed unto men once to die, but after this, the judgment. The Bible tells us that after we die, there is judgment. There is one appointment that all men have, and that is death. Death is a sure thing, and we don't know the appointed time or how we will go. It could be in 20 years, 1 year, in a few months, next week, or maybe even today. There is no escaping death because of sin. The Bible says in Romans chapter 6 verse 23, for the wages of sin is death. We cannot skip death because we are sinners. There's the physical death and the spiritual death. Many of us want to live as long as we can on this earth. Many go to great extents to keep their lives for as long as possible. One day, your body and your soul will separate, and we call that the physical death. The spiritual death is the separation of our soul from a holy God. God loves us, but God loves justice as well. He cannot let sin go by without judgment. In the Bible, there are also two types of judgment. For those who have accepted Christ as their Savior, their judgment is called the judgment seat of Christ. For those who have not trusted in Christ as their only way to heaven, this judgment is called the Great White Throne Judgment. In Revelation chapter 20 verse 11, and I saw a great white throne, and him that sat on it, from whose face the earth and the heaven fled away, and there was found no place for them. And I saw the dead, small and great, stand before God. And the books were opened, and another book was opened, which is the book of life. And the dead were judged out of those things which were written in the books, according to their works. And death and hell were cast into the lake of fire. This is the second death. This judgment, the Great White Throne Judgment, will be according to the sins that the person has committed, both small and great, rich and poor, educated or uneducated, popular or unpopular. Without Christ, without your name written in the book of life, this is the judgment that is coming. We see in the Bible that there is no purgatory. There is no place in between heaven and hell. In Luke chapter 16 verse 22 to 23, and it came to pass that the beggar died and was carried by the angels into Abraham's bosom. The rich man also died and was buried. And in hell, he lift up his eyes, being in torments. We find in the Bible the account of the rich man and the beggar Lazarus. The rich man didn't see a need for salvation because he was well off and had all of his physical needs taken care of. But what about his spiritual needs? What about his soul? Lazarus went to a good place, but the rich man went to a place of torment. Denying God's existence doesn't take away his judgment. You will stand before God and will have to give account for the life that he has given you. Are you prepared to meet God? How terrible it would be to see God in all his glory, only to be turned away and put into the lake of fire. But that doesn't have to be the end of your life. Jesus came to make us alive again and bring everlasting life. Hebrews chapter 9 verse 28, so Christ was once offered to bear the sins of many. In John chapter 3 verse 16, for God so loved the world that he gave his only begotten Son, that whosoever believeth in him should not perish, but have everlasting life. For God sent not his Son into the world to condemn the world, but that the world through him might be saved. He that believeth on him is not condemned, but he that believeth not is condemned already, because he hath not believed in the name of the only begotten Son of God. Believing in him is not just acknowledging that he is real, but that your confidence for salvation is on him alone. Have you placed your trust in Christ? You don't have to be condemned. What happens after we die? The Bible says there is judgment. Keep tuning into the station for more help from the Bible, because the Bible has the answer.
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2: Acts 13:43b, who, speaking to them, persuaded them to continue in the grace of God. Notice that God says that Paul and Barnabas persuaded people to live rightly. Dear friend, we're to live by faith, but God doesn't require blind faith. The Christian life is based on something, and it makes sense. God has a published, verifiable track record. He's not some traveling salesman who just showed up at your door. God's book, the King James Bible, is 100% accurate in all matters. In things relating to life, in matters of history, in matters of health, in matters of science. God wrote it, and God cannot lie. Nothing in the Bible has ever been disproven. Nothing. So God has given us a book with his verifiable statements in it. He's given us a book with recipes for a better life, called the promises of God. And because of those, God asks us to trust him in the future. Paul and Barnabas persuaded people to live rightly based on God's track record. Something to think about.
3: Paul wrote in 1 Corinthians chapter 12, verse 1, "Now concerning spiritual gifts, brethren, I would not have you ignorant." Several times in the New Testament, the Apostle Paul and even Peter voice their concern that believers not be ignorant. There are some things worth knowing. Let me give you something worth knowing. Paul wrote to the churches of Galatia in Galatians chapter 2, verse 16, "Knowing that a man is not justified by the works of the law, but by the faith of Jesus Christ, even we have believed in Jesus Christ, that we might be justified by the faith of Christ, and not by the works of the law. For by the works of the law shall no flesh be justified." It is worth knowing the way of justification. Justification is our salvation. It is God's declaration that we are righteous, innocent, not guilty, just as if we had never sinned. This does not come by works of righteousness which we have done. This does not come by keeping the law. Justification comes only by faith. When we believed in Jesus Christ, his faith was counted to us for righteousness. We were justified. When we put our weak faith in Christ, his strong and perfect faith, which is in God's economy, righteousness, is credited to us. We are accepted by God the Father as righteous as his Son, Jesus. Knowing this way of justification by faith, not works, brings us into a peace relationship with God. Something worth knowing is the way of justification.
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0: They were ministering unto the Lord and fasting. It is from within the church that God is going to call his servants to go and work. He will call those who are already working to go and work.
1: You're listening to a portion of a message preached at International Baptist Church, Dumaguete, by Pastor Randy DeMovo. When God calls men away, God calls men who are busy in the work of the ministry to go to other places. God's work is to be taken seriously. Souls are at stake.
0: The Holy Ghost said, "Separate me, Barnabas and Saul, for the work whereunto I have called them." So the Holy Spirit made it clear that there were two men whom he was calling to a specific work, and this work required that they be separated from the church, meaning that they be free to go and do what the Holy Spirit was calling them to do. There was a special calling for Barnabas and Saul. It was a call to a work. But you know what they were doing before that call came? Working. He didn't call them to something they weren't already doing. Are you listening tonight? A lot of folks feel the call, and they're like, ready to go. But you're not doing that now. And if you're not doing it now, you're not going to go do it somewhere else. They were ministering unto the Lord and fasting. It is from within the church that God is going to call his servants to go and work. He will call those who are already working to go and work. And so tonight, I want us to see the church's response. The church in Antioch, what was their response to these men being called? If you look back at Acts chapter 13, look at verse 3. "And when they had fasted and prayed and laid their hands on them, they sent them away." All right, so when the Holy Spirit had made it clear that he was calling these two men, Barnabas and Saul, he was calling them to a work, the church fasted and prayed and ordained them and sent them out. We find in the Bible that God does not always keep men in the same place for all of their days. We have examples of that. Now, wouldn't it be wonderful if we could just have a church stay in one place all our life and we all just keep growing and growing and growing? I love that. Personally, I would love that. Personally, I love just all of us grow old together. That sounds good to me, right? I don't like goodbyes. It's no fun saying goodbye to people. Right? So let's just, no more goodbyes. Everyone just stay here. Nobody leave. You know, that would be wonderful. But that's not always God's plan. For some, yes. But not for all. We find that God does not always keep men in the same place. That God sometimes moves men to other places, to other works. And when he does that, when God moves people, what is our responsibility as a church? When God does this? Well, number one, to fast and pray. To fast and pray. We should be so interested in the work of God that we are praying for his will to be done. That's our job. And may I just say to you in the church here, stop praying for God to tell you his will when you're not already obeying the will that he's given you. God, are you going to call me someplace? He's going to call you to Dumaguete to win souls, and wives, submit yourselves to your husbands, and husbands, love your wives, and children, obey your... If you're not doing those things, stop asking him about what country you're to go to. But he's not going to call you to go be disobedient like you're being disobedient where you are.
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And they overcame him by the blood of the Lamb, and by the word of their testimony, and they loved not their lives unto the death. 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

0: Here is some advice for young Christians. Having accepted Jesus Christ, turn yourself away from every known sin, looking to Jesus for power or strength to do so. Jesus doesn't require that you turn from sin to be saved, but to turn to Him to be saved. But once you are saved, you should then begin to turn as quickly as you can from the sin that once held you bound. You are free to do right now. You are free to obey Christ. Romans chapter 12, verse 1 says, I beseech you, therefore, brethren, by the mercies of God, that ye present your bodies a living sacrifice, holy, acceptable unto God, which is your reasonable service. And be not conformed to this world, but be ye transformed by the renewing of your mind, that ye may prove what is that good and acceptable and perfect will of God. There is a will of God for your life, a perfect and acceptable will of God, and it does not include your sin. It is going to take a renewing of your mind, a new way of thinking about sin. The sooner you can forsake sin in your life, the sooner you'll realize His power and experience the joy of righteous living.
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0: Philippians 2:5 tells us, "Let this mind be in you, which was also in Christ Jesus." What is the mind of Christ? Unity. In John chapter 17, Jesus is praying to the Father. In verse 21, he says, "That they all may be one, as thou, Father, art in me, and I in thee, that they also may be one in us, that the world may believe that thou hast sent me." Unity is a state of oneness. It is being in agreement or concord. It is having harmony between two or more parties. Jesus desired unity between himself and the Father, but also with his disciples. He didn't want to have a different type of relationship with the Father than he had with the disciples, nor did he desire something different for the disciples than what he enjoyed with the Father. His desire is that they could all partake together in the same fellowship. For there to be unity, it also calls for a disunity, meaning persons can only be in union when they have separated from what causes disunion. In Amos 3:3, the question is put forth, can two walk together except they be agreed? Well, of course not, is the obvious answer. So for two to walk together, they will need to put away from them whatever disagreement there might be. Paul taught the Corinthian believers in 2 Corinthians chapter 6, verse 14, "Be ye not unequally yoked together with unbelievers. For what fellowship hath righteousness with unrighteousness? And what communion hath light with darkness?" An unequal yoke would not make for unity. It would not make for harmony, but it would make for discord. Righteousness and unrighteousness don't really fellowship well, just as light and darkness don't work together. When light shows up, darkness has to flee. Paul continued, "And what concord hath Christ with Belial? Or what part hath he that believeth with an infidel?" Jesus and the devil never team up to work together. There is no unity there. And a believer and an unbeliever don't make good partners either. He continued, "And what agreement hath the temple of God with idols? For ye are the temple of the living God. As God hath said, I will dwell in them and walk in them, and I will be their God, and they shall be my people." There can be no agreement or unity between the temple of God and idols. God does not accept any false god, nor should it find any place in the Christian's life. God wants unity with you, but there are things that can disrupt that unity. God is not going to separate from his righteousness to fellowship with you and me. We are going to have to separate from what is unclean or unacceptable to him if we would enjoy sweet fellowship with him. Paul concluded, "Wherefore, come out from among them, and be ye separate, saith the Lord, and touch not the unclean thing, and I will receive you." God the Father and Christ the Son, as well as the Spirit, desire to abide together with us and all the saints, as one, together in perfect agreement. We are to have the mind of Christ. That mind includes unity.
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0: and I'll have 3 glazed donuts, 2 chocolate-covered donuts, 2 maple bars, and a cinnamon roll.
1: I got it.
2: Sam, long time no see. How you doing?
0: Hey, Bill, doing okay. Hang on a second, will you? Excuse me, can you put extra frosting on that cinnamon roll?
1: No problem.
0: Thanks, I appreciate that.
2: So how's the diet coming along?
0: Really good. The doctor's been really strict, but I eat everything he tells me to eat. Hey, you want a donut?
2: No, thanks. The doctor tells you to eat donuts?
0: Oh, no. That's something I allow myself to do. You can't be 100% faithful with everything.
2: Even a diet?
0: Especially a diet.
2: Really? So, have you lost any weight?
0: You know, come to think of it, I think I've gained a couple of pounds. Man, this diet is worthless. I just knew that doctor didn't know what he was talking about.
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John chapter 4, verses 37 and 38. Jesus is speaking, and he says this, "And herein is that saying true, one soweth and another reapeth. I sent you to reap that whereon you bestowed no labor. Other men labored, and ye are entered into their labors." If you have been a soul winner for very long, you, like me, have had your dry spells, where nobody is getting saved. And you, like me, at times have found those who are just so ready to be plucked. Realize this. You are the same soul winner in each case. The first case where nobody was responding probably wasn't because you were doing quote-unquote something wrong or being judged. And the second situation wasn't because you're such a fabulous soul winner. When things don't go well in your opinion, trust that God still used you. And when things go well, thank Him for the one who planted and watered what you just harvested. Something to think about.

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0: Did you know? You say, I'm not a scientist, but you are. We're all scientists in life because we live by the scientific method. Step one in the scientific method is observing and collecting data. I do this every morning. I get up and look at myself in the mirror and get to thinking as I study, I ought to do something. You know what I am? As I study, I come up with a hypothesis on what I ought to do. Maybe I think my hair would look better if I changed my part in it. I'm going to test the hypothesis. That's the third step. And so I change the part in my hair. Step four, I go out and see what happens as I test the hypothesis. If everybody points at my hair and laughs, I think maybe I ought to change it. But then I do until I am happy with that. Step four, I do it the next day if I'm happy with it the first day, and then I do it again and again. Before long, I have a theory on how to part my hair. And after a lot of times, I have a law of hair parting. However, scientists doesn't stop with the law because sometimes a sixth step is added to the scientific method. It's a crisis. My crisis occurred when I went bald. Now I can no longer do that, so I have to come up with a new theory. My new theory is bald is beautiful. This is Pete Cowling.
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0: Why do people love International Baptist Church? Just ask them, and they will tell you.
1: There are many reasons why I love IBC. And first of all, it is a church that is not selfish about the greatest gift that all people can have. And for me, this is the place I'd rather be than any other places. The place I can find truth, the place I can find comfort, the place where I know I can find true friends, and the only place where I know we're aiming the same goal. And that goal is to glorify God.
0: Come find your reason to love IBC.

0: And if I realize I have an enemy, I don't want to wait till the enemy plants bad seed and then deal with it later. I would rather stop the enemy from planting the bad seed, which means somebody has to stay awake. Not everybody can sleep.
1: You're listening to a portion of a message preached at International Baptist Church, Dumaguete, by Pastor Randy DeMovo. You have an enemy. We have an enemy that wants to slow down the work of God. As much as we can, we need to be proactive and be prepared for the enemy.
0: Church, this morning, you cannot pretend that you don't have an enemy. I wish it wasn't so. I wish we had no enemies. Wouldn't it be nice to have life without any enemies, without anybody to cause us trouble? It would be wonderful, but that's just not the way it is. We have enemies. You have to face it. You need to be aware of how the enemy works so you can work against your enemy. You have to know, how will the enemy try to cause me trouble? Can I then prevent it? Can I stop him before he can do that? Can I put up a shield over here? Can I put a fence over here? Can I put an electric fence over there maybe? You know, but how can I keep the enemy from doing what the enemy wants to do? I have to realize I have an enemy. How does he work? What's he going to do? And how can I stop him? We have to be vigilant. The way we work against our enemy is to prevent the enemy from planting bad seed among the good seed. I don't really want tares growing with my wheat. I'd rather keep the bad seed out. And if I realize I have an enemy, I don't want to wait till the enemy plants bad seed and then deal with it later. I would rather stop the enemy from planting the bad seed, which means somebody has to stay awake. Not everybody can sleep at the same time. Because while men were sleeping, the enemy came in. This morning, I want to give a call to arms, if you will, to our church against the enemy. I'm going to give you four things this morning that you need to do right away to keep the enemy from planting bad seeds in your field. And that field is your marriage, that field can be your children, that field is our church, your relationships that you have. Those are all fields in your life that you're sowing into good seed, hopefully. You come to church on Sunday, you get the Word of God, and you take the Word of God, and you start planting that in your life. You start implementing it in your life. You spend time reading your Bible. You get truth, and you start applying it in your life. You're planting the good seed in your marriage, and you're planting good seed in your children, and good seed in your ministry. But you have an enemy, and he's going to come right behind you and try to put some bad seed in there too. And you need to understand, I have an enemy. I can't sleep. I'm going to have to pay attention. So let me give you four things. Take your Bible first. Let's go to 1 Corinthians chapter 16 together. 1 Corinthians in chapter 16 and verse number 13. Paul writes, "Watch ye, stand fast in the faith, quit you like men, be strong." Four things. We're going to look at these one by one, but four things that Paul says here. The first he says, watch ye. So I'll say to you, number one this morning, wake up. Wake up. Whoever's sleeping right now. Amen. Wake up. Watch ye. The word watch there is to be alert, is to be awake. It's what a watchman does. It's what a security guard is supposed to do. Stay awake. They don't pay you to sleep in a uniform if you're a security guard, right? We just need someone to sleep outside our business tonight. Would you sleep out there, please? That's not the job of a security guard, is to stay awake while other people are sleeping so that the enemy doesn't come in and steal everything while you're asleep. Okay, we have an enemy, don't we? So you can't just go to bed at night and expect the enemy's going to leave you alone. So wake up. Watch ye.
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1: Philippians 2:5 tells us, "Let this mind be in you, which was also in Christ Jesus." What is the mind of Christ? Unselfishness. Romans 15:1 tells us, "We then that are strong ought to bear the infirmities of the weak, and not to please ourselves. Let every one of us please his neighbor for his good to edification. For even Christ pleased not himself, but as it is written, the reproaches of them that reproach thee fell on me." Unselfishness is acting not in your own best interest, but in the best interest of someone else. It is not thinking of yourself, but of someone else in how you make your decisions or how you will behave. Paul wrote to the Roman believers not to please themselves, meaning don't just do what pleases you, but think about the needs of others first. We ought to look for ways to please others. What would be good for our neighbor? What would be good for our brothers or sisters? Paul gave an example how that even Jesus Christ did not please himself, but he was willing to bear reproach, the shame and disgrace, that others would be helped. His life was given so that other lives could be saved. Selfishness does not do that. Only unselfishness does. The greatest acts of love are born out of unselfishness. Listen to these words of the Apostle Paul again to the Romans. "For when we were yet without strength, in due time Christ died for the ungodly. For scarcely for a righteous man will one die. Yet peradventure for a good man some would even dare to die. But God commendeth his love toward us, in that while we were yet sinners, Christ died for us." He didn't do what he did for us because of what we could do in return for him. We had nothing to offer him. We could not make God richer by him saving us. We could not make God greater by his saving us. He was willing to lose to save us because of his love for us. We need to do what we do, not for what we will get out of it, but for what others will get out of it. Happiest is the man who makes others happy. Paul expressed to the Corinthians, "And I will very gladly spend and be spent for you, though the more abundantly I love you, the less I be loved." We are to have the mind of Christ. That mind includes unselfishness. Spend yourself for someone else.
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0: 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And here are the latest results.
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All scripture portions are from the King James Version of the Bible. And now, today's proverb. Today's Light for Your Pathway comes from Proverbs chapter 30. The words of Agur, the son of Jakeh, even the prophecy, the man spake unto Ithiel, even unto Ithiel and Ucal. Surely I am more brutish than any man, and have not the understanding of a man. I neither learned wisdom, nor have the knowledge of the holy. Who hath ascended up into heaven, or descended? Who hath gathered the wind in his fists? Who hath bound the waters in a garment? Who hath established all the ends of the earth? What is his name, and what is his son's name, if thou canst tell? Every word of God is pure. He is a shield unto them that put their trust in him. Add thou not unto his words, lest he reprove thee, and thou be found a liar. Two things have I required of thee, deny me them not before I die. Remove far from me vanity and lies. Give me neither poverty nor riches. Feed me with food convenient for me, lest I be full and deny thee, and say, Who is the Lord? Or lest I be poor and steal, and take the name of my God in vain. Accuse not a servant unto his master, lest he curse thee, and thou be found guilty. There is a generation that curseth their father, and doth not bless their mother. There is a generation that are pure in their own eyes, and yet is not washed from their filthiness. There is a generation, oh, how lofty are their eyes, and their eyelids are lifted up. There is a generation whose teeth are as swords, and their jaw teeth as knives, to devour the poor from off the earth, and the needy from among men. The horse-leech hath two daughters, crying, Give, give! There are three things that are never satisfied, yea, four things say not, it is enough. The grave, and the barren womb, the earth that is not filled with water, and the fire that saith not, it is enough. The eye that mocketh at his father, and despiseth to obey his mother, the ravens of the valley shall pick it out, and the young eagles shall eat it. There be three things which are too wonderful for me, yea, four which I know not. The way of an eagle in the air, the way of a serpent upon a rock, the way of a ship in the midst of the sea, and the way of a man with a maid. Such is the way of an adulterous woman. She eateth, and wipeth her mouth, and saith, I have done no wickedness. For three things the earth is disquieted, and for four which it cannot bear. For a servant when he reigneth, and a fool when he is filled with meat. For an odious woman when she is married, and an handmaid that is heir to her mistress. There be four things which are little upon the earth, but they are exceeding wise. The ants are a people not strong, yet they prepare their meat in the summer. The conies are but a feeble folk, yet make they their houses in the rocks. The locusts have no king, yet go they forth all of them by bands. The spider taketh hold with her hands, and is in king's palaces. There be three things which go well, yea, four are comely in going. A lion which is strongest among beasts, and turneth not away for any. A greyhound, an he-goat also, and a king against whom there is no rising up. If thou hast done foolishly in lifting up thyself, or if thou hast thought evil, lay thine hand upon thy mouth. Surely the churning of milk bringeth forth butter, and the wringing of the nose bringeth forth blood, so the forcing of wrath bringeth forth strife. We trust that the power of God's Word on today's edition of Light for Your Pathway was a blessing. Tune in again to Light for Your Pathway.

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0: In Mark 16:15, Jesus said to his disciples, "Go ye into all the world and preach the gospel to every creature." 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Without that constant death to the flesh, we cannot enjoy the life, the victory, and the fruitfulness that only comes on this side of the cross.
1: 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Accept it, die. Except a Christian chooses to die to his own desires, he will not grow to his full potential or reach his full stature in the Christian life.
0: I have life. I was dead before in sin and trespasses. I was under condemnation. Now, therefore, there's no condemnation to them which are in Christ. And so here I am in Christ, and I'm free from sin. I'm not under the power, the dominion of sin. Sin has no claim on me. I cannot die. I have eternal life. I'm in Christ. It's wonderful. That's where we're supposed to be living now, on the resurrection side of the cross, the resurrected life. But as we remain in Christ, we need to come daily to the cross. As Paul said, I die daily. We need to keep reckoning ourselves dead indeed unto sin. Without that constant death to the flesh, we cannot enjoy the life, and the victory, and the fruitfulness that only comes on this side of the cross. When we were lost, we couldn't produce anything good. A corrupt tree can only produce corrupt fruit. Right? That which is born of the flesh is flesh. But now that I've been born of the Spirit, I can produce spiritual fruit. I can do good works. I couldn't do good works before. There is none that doeth good, no, not one. That was true of me when I was lost. But now that I'm saved, a child of God, I can do good works. We're going to stand at the judgment seat of Christ, and he's going to judge us for the works that we have done in this body. What sort of work did we do? He's watching. He's keeping a record. Okay? And so we can do good now on this side of the cross. But our fruitfulness depends upon us dying, constantly coming to the cross and reckoning ourselves dead indeed. Right? And when you're dead indeed, you're dead. And remember, when something's dead, it doesn't produce anything, right? As far as something that's dead. But for us, we understand this. The truth is that we have to die before we can have life. You can't have a resurrection until you first have a death. Right? And so we have to come to that with that understanding. We die daily. We die to self, die to the flesh, die to the world. I'm crucified to the world, and the world's crucified to me. Right? There has to be that constant awareness that I'm dead to that. Dead to that. But because we live in this flesh and we're tempted and it's around us, we have to keep bringing ourselves back to that. It doesn't mean we get saved again. It's just I need to keep coming back to the truth of that. It needs to become so much a part of my thinking. Okay, Romans 12 tells us that be not conformed to this world, but be ye transformed by the renewing of your mind. That's not some automatic thing that's going to happen to you. That's a command to us. Be not conformed to this world, but be ye transformed by the renewing of your mind. Your mind needs to be renewed. You have to learn to think differently. It means I have to keep coming to the truth until it becomes what I believe. You know that the problem today with our system of this world and the education system of the world is you take children who are still very, very teachable, and you put them in front of televisions, and you put them in front of teachers, and you put them in front of all kinds of programs where they are being taught things that are not true, and they just believe it because they don't know better. They hear it over and over again. They're convinced of it. And then they come home and they tell mom and dad things that they believe now, and mom and dad can't change their mind hardly.
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0: Don't be afraid of your children. You step into the role that God gave you because God expects you to execute that role. And your role is to, yes, train them up and bring them up, but it's to restrain them if they do wrong, not to just say, oh, well, you know, kids these days. No, I don't.
1: 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Parents are accountable for their children. They are the ones that need to make sure that their children are doing right all the time.
0: Notwithstanding, they hearkened or listened not unto the voice of their father, because the Lord would slay them. They wouldn't listen to Eli. So Eli confronts his children. He points his finger at them, tells them, no, what's wrong what you're doing? You shouldn't be doing that. They didn't listen to him. They just, whatever. They didn't listen to their father. Here's where Eli failed. Eli did not restrain them. He didn't force them to stop. And that was his job as a father. Where Eli, he did a good job. He confronted them. He told them what they were doing was wrong. He told them why it was so wrong and why they shouldn't be doing it. But where he failed was he didn't make them do right. He didn't stop them from doing wrong. He did not restrain them. Now, I'll be honest. I believe there are a lot of foolish things that a parent can do in child rearing, and that child can still turn out all right for God. I'm living proof. I didn't have godly parents raising me and teaching me how to serve the Lord. I didn't grow up in a pastor's home. I didn't grow up all my life in church. I didn't have all the best influences in my life. Now, I don't stand here as a perfect man. I don't lift myself up as, you know, the greatest Christian. But I will say this, I think I'm all right with God today, and God can take someone out of a mess and use them still. But parents can make a lot of mistakes, and a kid can still turn out all right. There's a lot of mercy with God. But I believe that when a parent fails to restrain their child from doing wrong when it's within their power, that's when God steps in and says, I'm going to judge that parent. A parent that allows their children to do wrong and they don't stop them, that's where God brings the judgment. Now, can I just bring it home to our parents here tonight? You're responsible for your children. You're responsible to make your children do what's right. If you know your child's doing something wrong, you better stop them. Don't be afraid of your children. You are the grown-up, not them. You're the adult, not them. You're the one that God put in leadership, not them. Don't be afraid of your children. You step into the role that God gave you because God expects you to execute that role. And your role is to, yes, train them up and bring them up, but it's to restrain them if they do wrong, not to just say, oh, well, you know, kids these days. No, I don't. Your children are doing wrong, you stop them. You don't just ignore it. And where Eli went wrong is, yes, he said, don't do that. You shouldn't do that. No. Okay, but when they keep on doing it, you got to step in and make them stop. You don't just, oh, well, I don't know what to do. I'll talk to your father. Stop them. Folks, we're raising rebellious kids because you won't restrain them. So Eli can say, no, you shouldn't do that. It's wrong. I'm hearing bad things about you. Okay. If Eli would have done something to stop them from committing fornication, I think God would have said, good job, Eli. That's what I expected you to do. You're the parent. I think if he would have took them out of their position and made a public scene about them, made a mockery of them, and shamed them publicly, God would have said, good job, because you stopped them from doing what they shouldn't be doing. But Eli did nothing. All he did was, no, that's wrong. But he didn't stop them. He did not restrain them.
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2: Did you know people used to believe that life came from non-life? They used to think that maggots came from dead meat. How about this? Some people think in evolution life came from non-life. Huh. We ought to get excited about God, for He has no limitations. The eyes of the Lord are in every place, beholding the evil and the good. And did you know God has absolutes? Did you know Jesus has all power, A-L-L, all power? That's pretty absolute, isn't it? And Jesus came and spake unto them, saying, all power is given unto me in heaven and in earth. And Jesus created all things. All things were made by Him, and without Him was not anything made that was made. God sure has got the edge on science. Science is changing, but God never changes. God is changeless. He lives outside the realm of time. The Bible tells us, I am the Lord, I change not. Jesus Christ is the same yesterday, today, and forever. Boy, aren't you glad that God is not situational? You say, I like to live by situational ethics. How would you like to drive a car with situational brakes? Maybe, just maybe, you ought to decide you want something with some real absolutes that was trustworthy and never changed.
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1: Why do people love International Baptist Church? Just ask them, they will tell you.
2: I love International Baptist Church because this is the church that showed me how to be saved according to the scriptures. This is the church that I found my wife and I have a happy family, happy children. This is the church that helps me how to walk with God and have strong and sweet relationship with God.
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0: Jesus' voice is the voice of our friend. In John 15:14, Jesus said, "Ye are my friends, if ye do whatsoever I command you. Henceforth, I call you not servants, for the servant knoweth not what his Lord doeth. But I have called you friends, for all things that I have heard of my Father I have made known unto you." Have you noticed in life that all of us long for someone to talk to? Someone that we can share things with, that we don't share with everyone? We all seek that friend or friends that we believe will have a genuine interest in what we are interested in. Someone who will care about what we care about. When you find such a friend, what a treasure it is. Jesus is a friend, and he speaks to us as friends. He shares with us what the Father's plans are. What the Father has revealed to him, he shares with his friends. A real friend doesn't do you harm, and Jesus is a real friend. Proverbs 18:24 tells us, "A man that hath friends must show himself friendly, and there is a friend that sticketh closer than a brother." Jesus is a friend that is more faithful than your family. Listen to the voice of your friend. Trust the voice of your friend, Jesus. He will not lead you wrong, but will encourage you in those things that are best for you. Get to know the voice of Jesus. Get to know the voice of our friend.
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I'm Theo Mante. 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

Mark chapter 14, verses 27 and 29. All ye shall be offended because of me this night. But Peter said unto him, although all shall be offended, yet will not I. It seems as if the thinking that we're the exception to the rule is not new. The Lord said everybody would be offended that night, and Peter said the Son of God was wrong. He said everybody else might, Jesus, but not me. I'm there for you. I got your back. Don't be guilty of always coming up with a reason why you don't have to do what everybody else is doing. And all of us are guilty of that. For example, every head bowed, every eye closed. We all know the preacher meant every head but mine. Listen, you may be exceptional, but you are not the exception. Something to think about.

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0: Hey, there's a new restaurant in town. How about we eat there today?
1: Nah, they have too many kids working there.
0: Well, what do you have against kids?
1: Oh, kids today. They're off in their own world with their headphones on.
0: There's a yellow light.
1: Riding their skateboards all over the place.
0: Harold, yellow light.
1: Playing their stupid video game.
2: Red light!
1: Totally oblivious to the world around them. You know what I mean?
0: Yeah, I know what you mean.
1: They don't have decent values anymore either.
0: Harold, there's a crosswalk up there.
1: They just have no common courtesy.
0: Harold, people in the crosswalk.
1: They simply show no respect for other people.
2: Look out!
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1: Jesus' voice is the voice of the bridegroom. The Song of Solomon is a beautiful love story that pictures Jesus and his church. In chapter 5, the bride speaks, "I sleep, but my heart waketh. It is the voice of my beloved that knocketh, saying, Open to me, my sister, my love, my dove, my undefiled, for my head is filled with dew, and my locks with the drops of the night." This is a wonderful picture of Jesus. The bridegroom comes to her door when she is not expecting him. She awakens to his voice. He is saying, "Open to me. Let me in." Do you know how much Jesus desires to be with us? Revelation tells us that he stands at the door and knocks, and that if any man in the church will hear his voice and open the door, that he will come in and sup with him. Jesus wants to be with us. Here, the bride starts to make excuses about going to the door, that it would be an inconvenience for her at this time. She's already washed and was in bed. She didn't want to get her feet dirty. Oh, how silly are some of the excuses we make for why we cannot spend time with Jesus. I believe he is disappointed, but his love remains. The bridegroom in Song of Solomon left a fragrance or perfume on the door handle, so that when she did come to open the door, she would know that he had been there and would be reminded of him. Jesus is preparing a place for us, but he is coming. We don't know the day or the hour, but he will come. When he calls out, "Open to me," let us be prepared to greet him. Be ready. Get to know the voice of Jesus. Get to know the voice of the bridegroom.
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1: Maski dili natin makita ang Ginoo, at least I am very thankful sa mga blessings and sa everyday nga naitabo sa itong kinabuhi. Everyday, miski unsa pa na siya, miski kadautan, we need to give thanks.
2: Because when I ask for things or sometimes eat, I don't have to verbally pray it.
3: Ako arang gisigig pray is kanang sa ko ang daily life nga yang gihatag, then na-assure na ako nga giyang gi-give ang akong gi-pray kay og wala ko ron, wala ikaw na akong pray.
4: Even though kung mag-pray ta, diba, we don't really hear him and diba when we pray. Pero just the feeling nga murag, every after I pray, I feel like safe or kanang fulfilled ang feeling ba. Any plans nga akong gi-pangayo ni Lord will eventually unfold.
5: I just believe in him. And there were times nga I asked for something and then the thing that I asked was right in front of me, so I just believe.
6: I feel assured nga he hears my prayers because I know na siya plans for me, whether my plans are different from his plans.
7: When I pray, you see, I feel sort of solidarity. I just know that someone out there is listening to me and hearing me, and it's just a way to relieve myself of all the difficulties that have come.
0: Don't go away. Coming up, we will see how God's Word answers that question.

0: A little while ago, we asked the question, what is your assurance that God hears your prayers? We heard many answers, but the Bible should be our authority for every question. This is Theo Amante with the Bible answer to that question. Well, the Bible says in Isaiah chapter 59 verse 2, but your iniquities have separated between you and your God, and your sins have hid his face from you that he will not hear. The sad reality is that God will not hear the prayer of a sinner. Sin is such an offense to God that he hides his face from us and he will not hear. While we are sinners, even when we pray for our needs, or we pray for good things to happen, or even pray for our loved ones, he is not listening. In Matthew chapter 5 verse 45, that ye may be the children of your Father which is in heaven, for he maketh his sun to rise on the evil and on the good, and sendeth rain on the just and on the unjust. God makes the sun rise for the good and for the evil. He sends rain on the just and on the unjust. So just because there is something good happening in your life, it doesn't mean that God is listening to your prayers. Now this goes against what many of us have been taught, but we need to rest in God's word rather than the words of man to help us understand God and his ways. Unless you are sincerely seeking for God and his mercy to save you, he will not hear. In Hebrews chapter 11 verse 6, but without faith it is impossible to please him. For he that cometh to God must believe that he is, and that he is a rewarder of them that diligently seek him. You need faith. He will reward you if you diligently seek him. Because we are sinners, you need someone to go between you and God. We are enemies with God. But that's why Jesus came to help reconcile us once again. In Romans chapter 5 verse 10, for if, when we were enemies, we were reconciled to God by the death of his Son. Because of Christ's death, burial, and resurrection, we can be reconciled to God. Our relationship with God can be restored, and now we can go to God and he will hear our prayers. God can tell if you are one of his or if you are a sinner. God is not obligated to hear the prayers of a sinner, but he will hear the prayers of those that are his, those that have accepted Christ as their personal Savior. In Ephesians chapter 2 verse 18, for through him, Jesus, we both have access by one Spirit unto the Father. There is no need for us to go to a man here on earth to have our prayers answered. No saint nor any other holy person gives us access to the Father. When a believer prays, the content of his prayer is important. In James chapter 4 verse 3, ye ask and receive not, because ye ask amiss, that ye may consume it upon your lusts. We aren't praying within God's will. We ask for things and we're begging God for it, but we wonder why he isn't giving it to us. Maybe it's because you're praying for selfish gain, that you may consume it upon your lusts. In 1 John chapter 5 verses 14 through 15, and this is the confidence that we have in him, that if we ask anything according to his will, he heareth us. And if we know that he hear us, whatsoever we ask, we know that we have the petitions that we desired of him. Your confidence in prayer must rest on the finished work of Christ and that you are praying according to the will of the Father. Just like sin separated us from God, a Christian's prayer can be hindered by sin. In Psalm 66 verse 18, if I regard iniquity in my heart, the Lord will not hear me. You should not allow sin to creep into your life and hinder your prayers. Is there a sin that you're playing with, Christian? Pray according to his will. There is so much to prayer than just asking for our daily needs. A Bible preaching and fundamental church will help you learn the will of God. So start by getting saved. You don't have to be an enemy to God. Become one of his children. then learn to pray according to His will and not yours. Keep tuning into the station for more help from the Bible, because the Bible has the answer.
1: Have you thanked God for water today? Water is one of the most exciting molecules that God created it. You know, a long time ago, two hydrogen atoms and one oxygen atom did exactly what God created them to do. They did it without question. They did it without compromise. They formed water, and there was a tremendous release of energy. It was not New Revised Version water. It wasn't condensed version water. It was not modern version water. The water molecules always formed exactly the way they were supposed to. I wonder how they knew to do that. Did you know water molecules aren't very smart, yet they do exactly what God created them to do? The water molecule always forms with a 118-degree kink in that. That makes it a polar molecule. That means it expands when it freezes. That means the ice is on top of the lake to protect the fish that are under it all winter long. It's amazing. It always happens just the same. In 18 grams of water, that's about 6/10 of an ounce, there are 6.03 times 10 to the 23rd molecules. My wife says, "Pete, no one understands numbers like that." So this is how I explained it to her. I say, "Frida, perhaps there were 6 billion people on Earth, and they were counting out water molecules at 1,000 molecules per hour. How long would it take 6 billion people to count out that many molecules?" Exactly 11 million years. Did you know God made lots and lots of hydrogen atoms and lots of oxygen atoms? And they all turned out just right. Have you ever tried to make two things in a row just right? What attention to detail. What quality control. Have you thanked God for His quality control? Have you thanked God for His attention to detail? Maybe, just maybe, He's exhibited some of that quality control when He put us here. Maybe, just maybe, we should be like some little molecules and do exactly what God created for us to do. This is Pete Cowling.
2: Hello, this is Tessa Grace. One of my favorite Bible verses is Isaiah 40 verse 13. "For I, the Lord thy God, will hold thy right hand, saying unto thee, Fear not, I will help thee." What is your favorite Bible verse? 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

Matthew 3:6, and were baptized of John the Baptist in Jordan, confessing their sins. This is the first mention of any form of the word baptism or baptize. Some form of the word occurs about 100 times in the New Testament. Question, what does God mean by baptism? As about a two-week-old baby, I was sprinkled. My parents called that baptism, was it? No. The Bible method for scriptural baptism is to be totally submersed in deep water. John the Baptist used the Jordan River. In Acts chapter 8, Philip was speaking to the Ethiopian eunuch, and the Bible says they came unto a certain water, and the eunuch said, "See, here is water. What doth hinder me to be baptized?" Now, Israel is a desert country. Don't you think this rich bureaucrat would have had a canteen available if pouring water was sufficient? Bible baptism occurs when a new believer is submerged in deep water. The word itself means immersion. Logic says immersion. And since baptism pictures the death, burial, and resurrection of Jesus Christ, typology demands immersion. Have you been scripturally baptized? God says it's important. Something to think about.

0: I'm Jean Saint McAllison. 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
1: And may the Lord bless you and keep you and give you peace. Enjoy the Sunday afternoon. You're dismissed.
2: Wasn't that a great sermon?
3: Yeah, come on, let's go.
2: No, there's the Johnsons. Let's see how they're doing.
3: No, let's go.
2: Why? Are we doing something this afternoon?
3: I just want to hear a sermon and go home. If we hang around here too long, then somebody might ask us to do something.
2: Is that so bad?
3: I don't want to spend all day at church. I came, I listened, I sang. Now come on, let's go.
2: Dear, we are part of this body of believers. We should be doing something.
3: Can't we be a part of the body but not a functioning part of the body?
2: You mean like dandruff?
3: Yeah, no!
2: Look, I just want to ask John if he found a job yet.
3: John's out of work?
2: 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He told me at the men's breakfast last week.
3: How's Sarah taking it?
2: I'm not sure.
3: Oh, I should talk to her.
2: I thought we just wanted to go home.
3: How can you think of bolting out of here when people need to be encouraged?
2: I didn't.
3: Sometimes you just don't think.
2: Me?
3: Oh, shush.
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0: friends.
1: How do you do? Someone once said, never give the devil a ride because he always wants to drive. And we might add, you won't like the place where he takes you. The man in this story discovered the truth of that warning too late, when his life had already crashed. But he was led from despair to joy when his heart and mind and life were unshackled. The year was 1984, and two men walked into a car dealership planning to buy an expensive car when one of them became suspicious and, lifting the shirt of the car dealer to whom they had sold drugs, they discovered a wiretap.
2: I knew something was wrong.
3: We trusted you.
4: I couldn't help it, guys. I had to go along with them.
2: You set us up, you louse.
3: What do we do now?
2: Let's get out of here first. Then we'll get a lawyer.
1: 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Pacific Garden Mission is a refuge for these lost souls, providing a warm welcome in a cold-shouldered world. 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

0: 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And that is the gift of friendship with the one who makes all things new, like the story we're about to share. 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
1: I understand you've gotten yourself into a jam, Larry.
2: Yeah, I expect a knock on the door any day. And I'll admit I'm scared.
1: Have you ever been arrested on felony charges before?
2: No, I've never been arrested for anything. I even worked at the Attorney General's office at one time.
1: Well, I've asked around and there's a grand jury investigation going on.
2: I can't believe this is happening to me.
1: If I'm going to represent you, then you must be absolutely honest with me. Understood?
2: Yeah.
1: Are you involved in this drug ring?
2: Yes, I am.
1: The DEA is trying to nail the Brazilians behind the operation, so I urge you to cooperate with the federal marshals and they may go easy on you.
2: Cooperate? You mean I should turn myself in?
1: Yes. The sooner the better, and be completely honest with them.
0: How does a boy raised in a loving family, sent to church even, end up as a man facing prison? Unfortunately, there came a time in his life when the man in our story took a ride on a lie and let Satan take control. He's telling his story now to warn others. It's the true story of Larry Hale, right now on Unshackled.
2: My father was legally blind from playing with fireworks as a boy. He worked for the Pennsylvania Department of Transportation, but life was difficult for him and Mom. Neither had completed high school, so Mom worked as a waitress. I had two sisters who were 10 and 11 years older than I, and an older brother who died when he was 5 years old. So I felt like an only child and was spoiled accordingly. My parents' failure to enforce disciplines would impact many decisions made throughout my life. Dad played drums, and I was so proud watching him at fairs and carnivals, knowing that one day I would be on stage with people cheering me too.
3: What in the world are you doing, Larry?
2: Well, this old organ doesn't work anyway, so I ripped the bellows out.
3: It's an antique. Hasn't worked in years.
2: Yeah, but I put in some wood slats with a hole in the middle, big enough for the vacuum cleaner hose. Maybe I can make it work like a bellows.
3: That's pretty ingenious, son.
2: Oh, keep your fingers crossed, Dad.
3: Hey, it works.
2: It works.
3: Next thing you know, you'll be playing the organ in church. Honey, come see what Larry's done.
2: Seeing my determination to play, my folks bought me a spinet organ and lessons for my 13th birthday. Although Dad's work schedule kept them out of church except for special occasions, they always sent me. Mom's brother was a pastor, and my sisters were devout in their faith. My friends and I often went roller skating with a Christian youth organization, and one night during a break in the skating party, I listened to an evangelist and was horrified by his message. Later, I talked to Dad about it.
4: Dad?
3: Yes, son?
4: They had an evangelist at the skating rink, and he spoke to us tonight about hell. He said if we didn't ask Jesus to forgive our sins, we'd go to hell. Boy, it was scary.
3: He's right. Hell is one place you don't want to go.
4: I never realized that it was so serious before, Dad.
3: That's why Jesus died on the cross, to pay for our sins, so we wouldn't have to go to hell.
4: Well, I asked Jesus to save me from hell tonight, so now I'm safe, huh?
3: Yes, that's good, son. Your mother will be glad to hear that, and so will the rest of the family.
2: I had fire insurance, or so I thought, and so I began playing with fire. My sisters tried to lead me to a deeper relationship with Jesus, but I wasn't interested. I had no desire to know him better or to live the Christian life. I idolized rock musicians, and I was soon consumed with the desire to become a rock star. Meanwhile, Dad had a cornea transplant and regained his sight well enough to drive. He and Mom spent their weekends on the 40 acres of mountain property they owned.
3: Larry?
2: Yeah, Dad.
3: Did you see how your mother and I fixed up that old bus?
2: Yeah, it looks pretty good.
3: Makes a great camper. You want to go with us this weekend up to the mountains?
4: Nah, yeah, I'm going to hang out with my friends.
3: I wish you'd reconsider, son. You always enjoyed being on the family farm during the summer, so we thought you'd like spending some time in the mountains, too.
4: Well, we want to get together and practice, Dad. We're forming a rock band.
3: Rock music is bad, Larry. It's demonic.
4: It is not. It's cool.
3: Have you ever really listened to the lyrics? They exalt the devil and all kinds of immorality.
4: You're living in the past, Dad. Rock is where it's at.
3: You're making a big mistake, son. I wish you'd listen to me.
4: It's my life. You play your kind of music and I'll play mine.
3: Whatever happened to the things you learned in church?
4: Religion is no fun. Dad, it's for squares. My friends and I formed a rock group during my senior year in high school, and we played in clubs and concert 5 times a week. We didn't earn much money after paying expenses, but from then on, school was a struggle. I was a jokester, and a new band director removed me from my position of lead clarinetist. But all I really cared about was our rock band and being famous.
5: That was a good set, guys.
2: Yeah, the crowd loved that last number.
5: Hey, who wants a beer? I'm buying.
2: All right, I have one.
5: Okay, bartender, beer's for the band. Man, I'm glad to be finished with school.
2: Hey, they won't forget that graduation. We set up the new band director big time, didn't we?
6: Yeah. When he flipped the page of his score and saw that picture we slipped inside.
2: Oh, the look on his face when he quit conducting and we all just stopped playing.
6: Well, no wonder. That chick was really built. Kind of like the one watching us now. You know, I bet I can score with her tonight.
2: The guys in the band all bragged about the groupies who hung around, feeding my desire to be rich and famous. Later, I learned they were lying. At age 16, I graduated, and that summer, I met Leanne. She was 14 when we met, and I talked her into an intimacy that neither one of us was ready for.
7: Larry, the lab test came back positive.
4: You're pregnant?
7: Yes.
4: Cool. I'm going to be a daddy. Hey, wait till the guys hear this.
7: You're not going to abandon me, are you?
4: Oh, don't be silly. I love you. We'll just get married.
7: It's kind of scary. I mean, it's a big responsibility having a baby.
4: Well, Dad and Mom will help us.
7: Are you sure? I mean, you said they didn't even want us to date.
4: Well, that's because we're so young and they feared where our relationship could lead. But you're pregnant now, so they have no choice.
2: I had formed a new band. And after our marriage, Leanne and I lived with my parents until I was able to support us. When our son was born, I was so proud. I would hold him and let him bang away at the keyboard. Leanne went back to high school and finished at the top of her class. She got a job and was a good wife and mother. But I was a lousy husband and father, always gone.
8: Hey, babe, look who's home.
7: Who indeed, stranger? You were gone so long, Larry.
4: Well, absence makes the heart grow fonder.
7: Not for our son. He needs his daddy. My dad keeps telling me what a lousy father and husband you are, and I have no defense. I had no idea it would be like this.
4: Well, our band is really getting a name, honey. The crowds are growing every gig, and look at the money I brought home.
7: That's good, I guess. But we'd rather have you at home more often.
4: I was only gone 3 weeks this time.
7: That's a long time to a child and to a wife.
4: Look, you have your friends and a job. I know you keep busy. If you get lonely, give one of my buddies a call. They'll be glad to keep you company.
7: Larry, what an awful thing to suggest.
4: Live and let live, I say. And I promise not to be jealous.
7: Ugh.
2: If it hadn't been for my overinflated ego, I might have been a good father to my son. I certainly didn't follow the example set by my dad, but I craved fame. And as our band became well known, we started touring the country with 5 musicians, 5 roadies, and a 26-foot diesel truck filled with equipment. I loved being on stage, with people shouting and screaming for more. I avoided my parents and my sisters from then on because their morality was a reminder of my own wickedness. Then came the next step on the road to disaster.
5: Okay. Hey, I'll put the mic over there.
9: Oh, man, I am so tired.
5: Well, 5 weeks on the road will do that to you.
9: I just don't feel like performing tonight. I'm beat.
5: Well, I have something that'll help. Here, take one of these.
9: What is it?
5: It's an over-the-counter pill for asthma. Guaranteed to pep you up, Larry.
9: I was up all night, playing a pinball machine in our room. So the next time I was tired, I took another pill. We were all smoking marijuana then, but alcohol had the biggest hold on me. I was using stimulants to get me going and barbiturates to slow me down. And one night, after using uppers and downers simultaneously, I collapsed on stage. My own selfish desires were leading me on, blinding me to the disaster that lay ahead.
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9: Morally, I was a very weak man. In the eighth year of our marriage, I left my wife for another woman. I didn't live with her. I lived with our sound man. Eventually, Leanne and I got back together, and our daughter was born. But as much as I loved my children, I was too selfish and empty to be a real father to them. In our ninth year of marriage, I met Dolly.
10: I like your music, Larry.
9: Oh, thanks. Weren't you here last night, too?
10: Yes, and I'll be here every night that your band is playing.
9: Well, let me buy you a drink.
10: Sure. And after the gig?
9: Well, if you're still here.
10: I will be.
9: I hope so. We can really get to know each other. She began to hang out with the band, and I began to hang out with her. Dolly's brother was a drug dealer, so I was soon using cocaine, a very expensive habit. After 10 years of marriage to Leanne, I moved out of my house to live with Dolly, and Leanne divorced me. I was so hooked on drugs and the immoral lifestyle that I didn't consider where this could lead or the results. Our road expenses were high, so our band didn't net much income. My life was far from the glamorous facade it had promised when I started out. Even my relationship with Dolly wasn't what I'd hoped.
10: What do you mean you have to babysit tonight?
9: Leanne has some kind of commitment, and she can't afford a sitter, so she asked me to watch the kids.
10: Well, why can't she find someone else to watch them?
9: They are my kids, and she asked me.
10: She could find a sitter if she tried, Larry. Stay here with me.
9: I promised her, Dolly. Will you run me over there? I don't have the car. She does.
10: I'm not taking you over there. Call a taxi.
9: That would cost a fortune. Come on. You can drive me. Besides, I never act that way when Jane is involved. I treat your daughter like she's mine.
10: That's beside the point. I'm not taking you. You can just walk.
9: It's winter, Dolly.
10: Tough. The walk should do you good.
9: I walked several miles along a dangerous highway from Harrisburg to Enola. When it was time to leave again, my daughter begged me to stay with her, but the hooks of sin and drugs were too deep. I cried as I walked back to my girlfriend's place, tears of shame and guilt and self-pity. My drug use had increased, and I could see that I needed more money, so I approached Dolly's brother.
5: No way, Larry. You don't want to get involved in drug dealing.
9: Look, I have to, Sonny. I can't afford to buy it otherwise.
5: Well, it's dangerous, man. You have no idea the kind of people you'd be messing with.
9: I'm not stupid. I travel a lot and make good contacts. You could expand your operation with me.
5: Ah, you don't know what you're doing. You'd compromise me and your band.
9: They're all druggies anyway. Come on, dude.
5: Forget it, Larry. It's too risky. I'm not gonna set you up.
9: Stubborn and desperate, I bought cocaine from a friend of his, cut it and resold it at a profit, keeping the best for myself. So Dolly's brother reconsidered and let me into his drug operation. Suddenly, I seemed to have everything. A popular rock band, the best stereo, expensive cars, and all the drugs I wanted. There were times when I had thousands of dollars in cash. And then Dolly's brother and I discovered the wiretap at the car dealer, and I knew the game was over.
10: So what color is the car that you bought?
9: I didn't get it. The dealer had on a wiretap. It was a sting operation.
10: I knew it would happen sooner or later. Now you know why I don't sell drugs. I keep a job for my income.
9: I could go to prison, Dolly.
10: It's not the end of the world, Larry. My brother's been to jail so many times, I've lost count.
9: I've never even been arrested. I don't want to go to prison.
10: Get a good lawyer. That'll help.
9: I've already talked to one, and he wants me to turn myself into the U.S. Marshal.
10: Oh, great.
9: He also thinks I should clean up my life. Quit the band.
10: Quit the band?
9: Bad image. He wants me to get a respectable job and settle down. We should get married, too. What do you think?
10: I don't want to get married, Larry.
9: Dolly, it might help me stay out of jail. I was hollowed out with fear when I finally talked to the U.S. Marshal. All my friends deserted me, but I knew there was one place I could go and still be accepted.
3: Larry, it's been a long time. Good to see you, son.
9: Hi, Dad.
3: You got your hair cut?
9: Yeah, I quit the band and got a real job, too.
3: You did?
9: Yeah, I'm working at a bakery in Marysville. I bet you never thought I'd do something like that, huh?
3: I knew you'd settle down someday, son. How are the kids?
9: Okay. You know, maybe I can be a better dad now. At least I'll be around more.
3: That's good. Your mother and I pray for you and them.
9: Dolly and I are getting married, too. I sure would like for Mom and you to come to the reception.
3: You've made a lot of changes, son.
9: Well, I got into some trouble and I thought I'd better get my life straightened out. I thought it was time to let you know. There's been a grand jury investigation, Dad, and I've been indicted for drug dealing.
3: Son, we know all about it. We read it in the papers. We were just waiting for you to come and tell us.
9: I was afraid you'd disown me or something.
3: Never. We love you, Larry.
9: Dolly and I were married by a justice of the peace, and Dolly was hung over from the drugs and alcohol of the night before. So instead of going on the honeymoon, I went fishing with one of her brothers. I didn't tell my boss at the bakery about the impending trial. By the time he learned about my problem, I had already proven myself a good employee with a high sales record, so his lawyers helped me too. The head of data processing at work was an elder in church, and he always invited me to go for a walk at lunchtime.
11: Are you a Christian, Larry?
9: Yeah, I grew up in the church.
11: Where will you go when you die?
9: To heaven. God is a loving God and would never send anyone to hell.
11: You're right. God doesn't send people to hell. They choose to go there.
9: Do you really believe that?
11: Yeah. We're all guilty of breaking the Ten Commandments, wouldn't you agree?
9: I have, and my guess is most people have broken at least one of them.
11: The Bible says, "For whosoever shall keep the whole law and yet offend in one point, he is guilty of all." And the penalty for sin is death, eternal separation from God.
9: So we're all headed for hell?
11: Well, we all deserve hell. We don't go to hell because we sin. We sin because we're sinners and separated from God. But he made an escape for us. A way out through the sacrifice of Jesus. He paid the penalty for our sins on the cross. For God so loved the world that he gave his only begotten Son, that whosoever believeth in him should not perish, but have everlasting life.
9: Yeah, I know that verse.
11: But do you know the one who spoke it? Who stands behind it? When you put your trust in the finished work of Jesus Christ, then and only then can you have the assurance of heaven. And he will give you the power to live right.
9: I asked Jesus to save me when I was 12 years old. I thought that was enough.
11: Did you really mean it? Did you really want to live for him as if he was living his life in you?
9: No. I just said what they told me because I didn't want to go to hell. I thought it would spoil my fun if I had to become a real Christian like my sisters.
11: He came to give us life, Larry, and life more abundantly. You haven't begun to live until you've received Jesus Christ as your personal Savior, until you follow him wherever he leads. It's the greatest joy you'll ever know.
9: You think it's too late for me now?
11: No! God loves you. He's not willing that any should perish. The Bible says, if we confess our sins, he is faithful and just to forgive us our sins and to cleanse us from all unrighteousness. God is looking for true repentance. So if you confess your sins and turn from them, God will forgive you and give you new life, as if you'd never sinned.
9: I thought about these things, but made no decision. Because I had turned myself in, I was never in handcuffs. I appeared in court for the trial and was sentenced along with one of the other dealers. I was deeply disappointed that my parents were not in court to support me, and I was even more disappointed when I received a sentence of 2 years in federal prison. Before we left the courtroom, however, the judge called us back up to the bench.
1: I'm remanding your 2-year sentence and ordering you instead to serve 6 months in the Dauphin County Jail in a work release program. You'll spend your nights and weekends in jail and be released only to go to work. You'll also perform 400 hours of community service.
3: Hello?
9: Hey, Dad.
3: Larry, where are you?
9: At work.
3: How did it go today?
9: I got a 2-year sentence, but then the judge reduced it to 6 months work release. So I spend only my nights and weekends in prison.
3: Praise God.
9: Dad, I missed you in court today. I was hoping you and Mom would be there.
3: We were on our knees, praying for you, Larry.
11: Your sentence could have been much worse, Larry.
9: At least I'm not in the federal prison. But most of my paycheck has to go to the jail to pay for my accommodations.
11: What's it like?
9: Oh, I was scared stiff when I first got there. But my buddy was a few days ahead of me and picked out a bunk in a safe place.
11: Trust in the Lord, Larry. He'll see you through this.
9: I'll survive, but I worry about my wife. She doesn't make enough money to pay the bills and heat the house, and Christmas is coming. There's no way she can buy presents for my kids and her daughter, too.
11: Don't worry. The boss will do what he can to help.
9: You know what I learned, Dale? My folks weren't in court for the hearing because they were on their knees at home, praying for me.
11: That's why the judge reduced your sentence, Larry. Their prayers.
9: As I sat in prison in the evening and on the weekends, I had plenty of time to think about my life. Spending Christmas alone was miserable. But sure enough, the boss had firewood delivered to the house several times that winter, and his grandfather bought Christmas presents for the children. 4 months passed, and one day the warden called me at work and told me they were letting me out 2 months early. I was free. That Sunday, for the first time in many years, I went to a small church near our home, and Dolly went with me. When I walked in, I saw a big banner that read, "God sets the prisoner free." I knew that God was speaking to me. A short time later, I went to Dale's church, and the following week, at his pastor's house, I knelt and repented of my sin and asked Christ to be Lord of my life. He took away all the ugliness, the cigarettes and drugs, the alcohol and foul language. And then I learned that Dolly was having an affair, and she left me. Dale's pastor helped me through this difficult period, and I talked to my friend Dale about it.
11: Maybe she'll change her mind, Larry.
9: No, she's been having an affair with some guy, and she moved in with him. It's over.
11: How are you doing with all this?
9: I'm really bummed out. But Pastor Heilman has been so much help. I don't know what I would have done without him.
11: I'm glad that he could help you. God has given him lots of wisdom.
9: Yeah, he told me that God has plans for my life and that I shouldn't be discouraged.
11: That's great advice.
9: He also said that the Bible says, if the unbelieving depart, let him depart. A brother or a sister is not under bondage in such cases. But I'll never marry again. Dolly married her lover, and Leanne married a nice guy who loved my children. I had decided to live single and serve the Lord. I ran into a girl I had known in high school. Luella had never married but was serving the Lord in ministry. We sang together many times and were married in 1993, 8 years after my salvation. Today, we serve the Lord together, singing and sharing the good news, telling others about the Prince of Peace who set us free.
0: Therefore, if any man be in Christ, he is a new creature. Old things are passed away. Behold, all things are become new. Listening friend, Jesus gave his life a ransom for you, and he lives to help you walk in new life. If you would like to receive him as your Lord and Savior, pray with us right now. Lord, I believe you died to save me. I'm asking your forgiveness for my sins, your strength to help me become like you. Thank you for your sacrifice, Lord Jesus. Come into my heart and life and live through me. In your name I pray, amen. The Bible says, but as many as received him, to them gave he power to become the sons of God, even to them that believe on his name. Please let us know you prayed with us, and we'll send you some helpful literature. 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

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This is program number 2804. Heard in the true story of Larry Hale were Tim Gregory, Dave Kappas, Guy Burrill, P.J. Burns, Ed DiZallo, Maura Kate Burns, and Kate Johnson. 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

0: there. 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
2: Everybody is excited about Avogadro's number. You've probably been sitting there today thinking about Avogadro's number, haven't you? Did you know Avogadro's number is really big? It's 6.02 times 10 to the 23rd. That means you put 23 zeros after the 6.02, and it's a huge number. Did you know if you had Avogadro's number of pennies and gave them equally to all the 6 billion people on the earth, everybody would be a trillionaire? Avogadro's number is really, really big. Did you know if you had that many sheets of paper and stacked them up, you could go all the way to the moon and back about 20,000 times? Avogadro's number. Boy, that's a lot of things. God had to make a lot of things to make Avogadro's number. You say, wow, that's big. Did you know if you have 1 tablespoon of water, you have Avogadro's number of water molecules in there? 6.02 times 10 to the 23rd. Did you realize every one of those water molecules is identical? Every one of those water molecules is doing exactly what God created it to do? Did you know that took a whole lot of care for God to do that? Have you ever tried to make two things the same? You have a hard time. But God made all things like that the same, beyond human comprehension. Boy, did you know God spent a whole lot more time making you than he did a water molecule? Did you ever think he had everything under control when he created you? Did you think he had something for you to do and he created you to do it? Are you doing it? This is Pete Cowling.
3: Jesus' voice is the voice of the Master. Luke 19:12, he said, therefore, a certain nobleman went into a far country to receive for himself a kingdom and to return. And he called his 10 servants and delivered them 10 pounds and said unto them, occupy till I come. The voice of our Master is the voice of this nobleman who says to his servants, occupy till I come. That word occupy means to be busy or to go into business. It is to be about the trade, and the trade he has given us to do is the winning of souls. We are not to be sitting around waiting for him to come back. We are not to waste our time occupied with the things that interest us, unless what interests us is what interests him and what he has commanded us to do. There are a lot of busy people, but not always busy in what the Master has given them to do. Is what you're doing resulting in more souls being saved? Is it directly or indirectly making the gospel known? Are people coming to Christ? Is his house being filled? He needs workers in the field, gathering in the harvest of souls. He didn't say, occupy for a little while. He didn't say, occupy until you're tired of it. He did not say, occupy until you find something better to do. Jesus says, occupy till I come. Stay busy. Stay about my business until I return. When he returns, he should find us busy, busy for him. Get to know the voice of Jesus. Get to know the voice of the Master.
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5: John 6, verses 41 and 42. The Jews then murmured at him because he said, I am the bread which came down from heaven. And they said, is not this Jesus, the son of Joseph, whose father and mother we know? This crowd was having a hard time with Jesus' teaching. On the one hand, he was speaking like no man they had ever heard and was performing miracles and, in fact, was claiming to be the Messiah, the only begotten Son of God, God in the flesh. On the other hand, they knew that the Messiah would be born of a virgin, and this man, they said, was the son of Joseph and Mary. Of course, Jesus was virgin-born and is 100% God in the flesh, all God and all man. Many scriptures prove that. But I had this one little practical thought. Never assume your knowledge is right or complete. I know you're wonderful and smart and well-informed, but you could be wrong. Be honest enough to know that ahead of time, and then, when you're proven wrong, be honest enough to admit it and correct and amend your knowledge. Never assume that what you know is necessarily right or complete. Something to think about.

Hello, this is Brother Christensen. One of my favorite Bible verses is Nahum 1:7. The Lord is good, a stronghold in the day of trouble, and he knoweth them that trust in him. What is your favorite Bible verse? 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

0: you have eternal life? Maybe you have thought about what will happen to you after you die. Death is not a pleasant topic, but death is a reality that all men must face. Many are doing everything they can to try to extend their lives, but no man can cheat death. The Bible tells us in the book of Hebrews, chapter 9, verse 27, "And as it is appointed unto men once to die, but after this, the judgment." Every man has an appointment with death, and that death is not the end. It is followed by a judgment. Are you prepared to meet God? There is a lot of information that is spread about what that day will be like. Sadly, many are just living their lives and just hoping for the best without any real understanding of what is ahead. My friend, there is a reason that God has given us His words, so that we can know the truth. Here is the truth you need to know. First, that we are all sinners. Every man is a sinner because every man that has been born, except for Jesus Christ, is a descendant of Adam as their father. He sinned, and that sin nature is passed down to us. We all do wrong. In Romans chapter 3, we read, "As it is written, there is none righteous, no, not one. There is none that understandeth. There is none that seeketh after God. They are all gone out of the way. They are together become unprofitable. There is none that doeth good, no, not one." Further in the same chapter, Paul wrote, "For all have sinned and come short of the glory of God." We all have the same problem. It is a sin problem. The second truth you need to understand from God's word is that sin has placed us all under condemnation. We will be judged for our sin. Romans chapter 6 verse 23 says, "For the wages of sin is death." We are told through the prophet Ezekiel, "The soul that sinneth, it shall die." Death is a penalty for sin that we cannot escape. We are guilty. Sin must be paid for. The only payment that satisfies the debt of sin is death. That death is more than just a body that goes into the grave. Death is eternal separation from God in the lake of fire. Revelation 20 verse 14 says, "And death and hell were cast into the lake of fire. This is the second death. And whosoever was not found written in the book of life was cast into the lake of fire." Oh, death comes to every man. And after death, there is a judgment. And those whose names are not in the book of life will spend eternity in the lake of fire. But I have good news for you. Another truth from the Bible. Jesus already paid for your sin. Many people have heard of Jesus. They know His name, but they do not know Him. They've heard of His virgin birth, but they don't understand why it matters. They know He died on the cross to pay for our sins, but they don't know how it applies to them. The truth is, Jesus is the Son of God, born of a virgin, so that He would have a body like our body, but without the sin nature we have as the sons of Adam. He was perfect. Yet, He died on the cross, which was the payment for sins He never committed. He paid for your sins. His payment was a full payment. 100% of our sins were paid for by Jesus Christ. He was placed in an empty tomb, and then after 3 days, as He promised, He arose from the dead. He conquered our enemy, death. And because He was resurrected and lives, He has made available to all of us eternal life. Romans 6:23. For the wages of sin is death, but the gift of God is eternal life through Jesus Christ our Lord. Eternal life is a gift paid for by Jesus and is freely available to all who believe it. That is the final truth I wish to share with you. You can be saved and know it. All a person must do to be saved is believe. Ephesians chapter 2 verse 8 tells us, "For by grace are ye saved through faith, and that not of yourselves. It is the gift of God, not of works, lest any man should boast." We can do nothing to be saved. Jesus did all that was necessary. All we can do is make the decision to either believe it for ourselves or reject the free gift of eternal life paid for and made available by Jesus Christ. Faith in the finished work of Jesus is all that is necessary for you to receive eternal life and know it. Don't live another day in doubt. Believe on Jesus Christ today for salvation. 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
1: 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The answer is Jesus Christ, His death, burial, and resurrection. 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
2: We don't need all kinds of different ideas about God and ideas about what's right and wrong. God's already given it to us, plain right here, black and white. Maybe yours has some red in there, okay? We want to have a personal knowledge and faith. What we have is from God.
3: You're listening to a portion of a message preached at International Baptist Church, Dumaguete, by Pastor Randy DeMova. Gaining a personal assurance, we begin by believing what another person believes and teaches. But you want to bring your convert to the point where their belief comes from God Himself.
2: I don't want you to just be around as long as I'm alive, and then after I'm dead, you don't know what to believe anymore, right? I need to move you to believe it for yourself. And that needs to be your goal for your converts, that you teach them to believe what we believe, but for themselves. It's not that everyone is coming up with their own belief, right? We don't want everyone coming up with their own belief. That's childish. Again, everyone has got their own imagination. It's not good. Okay? We don't need all kinds of different ideas about God and ideas about what's right and wrong. God's already given it to us, plain right here, black and white. Maybe yours has some red in there, okay? We want to have a personal knowledge and faith in that what we have is from God. I want you to have this, no, that's just what my pastor believes. I want you to know what you believe, and I want you to know where it comes from. That we got this from God. This isn't something we made up. Okay, I'll tell you what's not from God. Doing this. That didn't come from God. Praying to Mary didn't come from God. Counting rosary beads didn't come from God. Now they all think that stuff, they got to do all that kind of stuff, right? Someone taught them that they got to do all that. That's what they believe. But where'd it come from? They didn't get it from this book. So I want you to know what you believe and where it comes from and what we practice and where it comes from. So let's look again at the words of Jesus back in John chapter 17. This is the prayer of Jesus to the Father. And John 17, look at verse 7 again. Jesus says to the Father, now they, speaking of his disciples, they have known that all things whatsoever thou hast given me are of thee. All right, so Jesus says, Father, my disciples, they know, okay, that whatsoever thou hast given me, what did the Father give Jesus to give to them? What did the Father give Jesus to give to them? Anybody know? Huh? What has Jesus been giving his disciples all this time? Words. Good job, Abigail. Words, right? Where did Jesus get his words from? Yeah, he spoke what the Father gave him. He didn't come up with his own stuff, right? What the Father said, that's what he said. He said, I'm not going to tell you anything different than what the Father gave me to tell you. So he got the words, his doctrine, if you want to call it that, he got it from the Father. That's what he gave his disciples. And he's telling the Father, they know I got it from you. They know that it came from thee, right? Or I got this from you. They believe that, he says. Verse 8. For I have given unto them the words which thou gavest me, and they have received them, and have known surely that I came out from thee, and they have believed that thou didst send me. So Jesus saying, Father, they are assured. My disciples know for sure that the words I've given them came from you, that you sent me. And that the words came from you that I gave them. They know I didn't make this stuff up. I didn't speak of myself. I just spoke what the Father gave me to speak. And they believe that it came from you.
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2: Don't go away. Coming up, we will see how God's word answers that question.

A little while ago, we asked the question, why should a person go to church? We heard many answers, but the Bible should be our authority for every question. This is Theo Amante with the Bible answer to that question. Well, the Bible says in Hebrews chapter 10, verse 25,

0: not forsaking the assembling of ourselves together, as the manner of some is, but exhorting one another, and so much the more as ye see the day approaching. We go to church because we are commanded by our Savior to go. The Bible commands us that we are not to forsake the assembling of ourselves together. When a group of saved and baptized believers come together to meet, that's what we call a church. The church is not a building, nor is it the place. It is a group of believers. The command is not to forsake. That means we are not to quit or abandon going to church. Others may not see it as important, but you need to recognize its importance in your life. Jesus said in Matthew chapter 16, verse 18, "Upon this rock I will build my church." This rock that Jesus is referring to is not the Apostle Peter, but what he said about Jesus in verse 16, "Thou art the Christ, the Son of the living God." Acts chapter 10, verse 28, "The church of God, which he hath purchased with his own blood." So we see in the Bible that Jesus established the church and purchased the church with his own blood. If it's that important for Jesus, it should be important for you. In 1 Timothy chapter 3, verse 15, "In the house of God, which is the church of the living God, the pillar and ground of the truth." The church should be the place where you can hear truth and find ways to apply it in your life. We go to church to learn more of God's word, but also to see good examples to help us live our lives. God had in mind that we would have pastors to help lead us and feed us. In Jeremiah chapter 3, verse 15, "And I will give you pastors according to mine heart, which shall feed you with knowledge and understanding." In Titus chapter 2, verse 7, talking to pastors, "In all things, showing thyself an ensample of good works." As the pastor follows Christ and lives a righteous life, he leads others to copy and reach the same goal. In 1 Corinthians chapter 11, verse 1, "Be ye followers of me, even as I also am of Christ." Yes, there is fellowship, blessings, comfort, and many other good things. But that shouldn't be the main reason why you go to church. For most, church is a place where you go to meet your needs. We have this idea that the church is for me. We go when we need something, or when we are down, or when we are having difficulties. So that's the time that we draw closer to God and to His church. But when things are going well, church becomes optional. When I'm not struggling, church gets pushed to the side. How selfish can we be at times? The church is not just about us. God desires that His children gather together regularly at His house. God is our Father, and wouldn't it make sense to be at your Father's house? Our Father knows what we need better than we do, and church is necessary even when we don't think it makes a difference. It's important to Jesus, and it should be important to you. Center your life in the local church. Why should we go to church? Jesus commands us not to forsake the church. He established it and purchased it with His own blood. Keep tuning into the station for more help from the Bible, because the Bible has the answer.
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0: Jesus' voice is the voice of the Savior. Matthew 11:28, Jesus said, "Come unto me, all ye that labor and are heavy laden, and I will give you rest." What an invitation. Jesus, the Savior, invites us to come to find rest for our weary souls. No one else can make such an invitation, and to so many. John 7:37 says, "In the last day, that great day of the feast, Jesus stood and cried, saying, If any man thirst, let him come unto me and drink." Come, the Savior calls out, come unto me and drink. If you're not sure of your salvation, Jesus invites you to come to him to be saved today. It is an open invitation to all who will receive it. If you are saved today, then you are enlisted to help bring others to the Savior. Luke 14:23 says, "And the Lord said unto the servant, Go out into the highways and hedges, and compel them to come in, that my house may be filled." While there are still souls lost, and while there remains room in heaven, it is our duty to go and tell them that Jesus Christ invites them. Compel them if we must, but they need to hear the voice of the Savior and be saved. Revelation 22:17 says, "And the Spirit and the Bride say, Come. And let him that heareth say, Come. And let him that is athirst, come. And whosoever will, let him take the water of life freely." Get to know the voice of Jesus. Get to know the voice of the Savior.
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2: Flee from that. Have a heart for God. No, I want to keep myself pure. I want God to be able to use me. I don't want to be disqualified. I want to be a vessel meet for the Master's use. I want God to want to use me, to choose to use me. And you can have that, but you need a pure heart.
1: You're listening to a portion of a message preached at International Baptist Church, Dumaguete, by Pastor Randy DeMoville. Same house, different vessels. God has a desire to use you, but he won't just take anyone. A clean vessel, ready and willing to be used, is what he is looking for.
2: Hypocrisy is when you try to fool people into believing something outwardly that's not real on the inside. And so what God says, if you're going to be pure, a vessel unto honor, you're going to need a pure heart. If there's a pure heart, the outside should have the appearance of honor. Are you listening? But a pure heart is not going to go after youthful lust. It's going to flee youthful lust. I love youth. I love the energy. I wish I had more of it. I love the excitement of youth. Oh, but listen to me. Listen to me. Young people, there's an impurity that's in your heart that needs to be put away, that you need to run from it. Here, this world tries to convince you that there's some things because of your age, because you're young, that you don't want to miss out on. That's youthful lust. You got to experience this. Well, if you haven't done this yet, something's wrong with you. That's youthful lust. Don't give in to that. Flee. Run from that. That's foolish. They're trying to make you dirty and impure so God can't use you. Flee from that. Have a heart for God. No, I want to keep myself pure. I want God to be able to use me. I don't want to be disqualified. I want to be a vessel meet for the Master's use. I want God to want to use me, to choose to use me. And you can have that, but you need a pure heart. Those juvenile desires, the desire for things that other young people are going after, those don't lead to righteousness. They don't lead to faith and charity and peace. Those things that are found by those who call on the Lord out of a pure heart. Here, young people, you find someone that has a heart for God. Let them become your example of what you're going to follow, instead of looking to the world and following them. You find godly people that have a heart for God. Follow after them. A pure heart is a heart that's not mixed. If it's pure, it's one substance. You mix something in, it's not pure anymore. You understand that? If I give you water, you want pure water, or you want me to mix something in there that makes it dirty? If it's mostly clean, drink it. Right? If I put some dirt in here, you want to drink it? How about if I spit in it? You want to drink it now? But it's mostly clean water. Mostly clean's not good enough. You want pure. Amen? And what you want to do is go play with the world and say, but God, I'm mostly clean. No, God's looking for purity. Be a vessel of honor to God. Keep yourself pure. Flee youthful lust. It's all for right, all for holiness, all for righteousness, a heart that's all for the love of God. Those make for vessels that shine for God, a vessel that God says, look at that one. Hey, have you considered that one there? Hey, look at this. I want to be like a trophy. Now, I want to be used of God. I don't want to just sit on a shelf. But I want where God can say, I like that one. Hey, look at that one there. I want to be a trophy of His grace, what God can do.
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0: This is A Light for Your Pathway, the daily reading of a proverb. All scripture portions are from the King James Version of the Bible. And now, today's proverb. Today's Light for Your Pathway comes from Proverbs chapter 31. The words of King Lemuel, the prophecy that his mother taught him. What, my son, and what the son of my womb, and what the son of my vows? Give not thy strength unto women, nor thy ways to that which destroyeth kings. It is not for kings, O Lemuel, it is not for kings to drink wine, nor for princes strong drink, lest they drink and forget the law and pervert the judgment of any of the afflicted. Give strong drink unto him that is ready to perish, and wine unto those that be of heavy hearts. Let him drink and forget his poverty and remember his misery no more. Open thy mouth for the dumb in the cause of all such as are appointed to destruction. Open thy mouth, judge righteously, and plead the cause of the poor and needy. Who can find a virtuous woman? For her price is far above rubies. The heart of her husband doth safely trust in her, so that he shall have no need of spoil. She will do him good and not evil all the days of her life. She seeketh wool and flax, and worketh willingly with her hands. She is like the merchant's ships. She bringeth her food from afar. She riseth also while it is yet night, and giveth meat to her household and a portion to her maidens. She considereth a field and buyeth it. With the fruit of her hand she planteth a vineyard. She girdeth her loins with strength, and strengtheneth her arms. She perceiveth that her merchandise is good, her candle goeth not out by night. She layeth her hands to the spindle, and her hands hold the distaff. She stretcheth out her hand to the poor, yea, she reacheth forth her hands to the needy. She is not afraid of the snow for her household, for all her household are clothed with scarlet. She maketh herself coverings of tapestry, her clothing is silk and purple. Her husband is known in the gates, when he sitteth among the elders of the land. She maketh fine linen and selleth it, and delivereth girdles unto the merchant. Strength and honor are her clothing, and she shall rejoice in time to come. She openeth her mouth with wisdom, and in her tongue is the law of kindness. She looketh well to the ways of her household, and eateth not the bread of idleness. Her children arise up and call her blessed, her husband also, and he praiseth her. Many daughters have done virtuously, but thou excellest them all. Favor is deceitful, and beauty is vain, but a woman that feareth the Lord, she shall be praised. Give her of the fruit of her hands. Let her own works praise her in the gates.
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0: When you are hurt, is it better to forgive or to seek revenge? We took to the street to ask people what they thought about forgiving others.
1: Kumbaga, kailangan nato magpasaylo jud kay dili man siya kailangan gyud na kadumtan o revenge kaniya kay person lang man ta mga tao, so dili ta perfecto.
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3: Upasaylo ra kay magulat ra kas karma, maabot ra bitaw ang karma nila.
4: It actually depends on the situation. If it's something that requires revenge, then go for it. If it's generally something light or just doesn't affect you very much, just let it be. You don't have to go down that level.
5: Mas maayo nga magpasaylo ka kay if naamagod kay kanang mas taas nga pasaylo, mas more nga blessing nga mo abot sa imo ha.
6: Well, for me, I'd rather cut them off than deal with them. If I forgive them, I will still be hurt and I seek revenge. I won't have any, like, kanang para na ko at least go for revenge. No, I'd rather cut them off than deal with them.
0: Don't go away. Coming up, we will see how God's Word answers that question.

0: A little while ago, we asked the question, when you are hurt, is it better to forgive or to seek revenge? We heard many answers, but the Bible should be our authority for every question. This is Theo Amante with the Bible answer to that question. Well, the Bible says in Romans chapter 12, verses 19 to 21, "Dearly beloved, avenge not yourselves, but rather give place unto wrath. For it is written, Vengeance is mine, I will repay, saith the Lord. Therefore, if thine enemy hunger, feed him. If he thirst, give him drink. For in so doing, thou shalt heap coals of fire on his head. Be not overcome of evil, but overcome evil with good." The Bible tells us not to seek for revenge, but to forgive. To forgive someone means to pardon or to overlook an offense. We need to overcome evil or hurt with good. You may say to yourself, of course that's the correct answer. But do you really forgive others? The Bible says in Matthew chapter 6, verses 14 through 15, "For if ye forgive men their trespasses, your heavenly Father will also forgive you. But if ye forgive not men their trespasses, neither will your Father forgive your trespasses." If you're saved, thank God that you are forgiven. Now Jesus wants you to forgive others as well. Forgiving someone often seems difficult, and even the Apostle Peter asked Jesus about forgiveness. In Matthew chapter 18, verses 21 through 22, "Then came Peter to him and said, Lord, how oft shall my brother sin against me, and I forgive him? Till seven times? Jesus saith unto him, I say not unto thee until seven times, but until 70 times seven." But in verses 23 to 35, Jesus gives a parable of a servant who owed his king 10,000 talents, or millions upon millions of pesos. The man had no way to pay, but the king freed him from the debt out of mercy and compassion. That same servant went out and looked for his co-worker that owed him 100 pence or thousands of pesos. His co-worker begged for mercy, but he didn't receive any. He threw him into prison. The king heard of what happened and called for that wicked servant and said in verse 32, "O thou wicked servant, I forgave thee all that debt because thou desiredst me. You pleaded with me for mercy. Shouldest not thou also have had compassion on thy fellow servant, even as I had pity on thee?" The wicked servant was sent to the tormentors till his own debt of 10,000 talents was paid. Verse 35 says, "So likewise shall my heavenly Father do also unto you, if ye from your hearts forgive not everyone his brother their trespasses." Forgive from your hearts, or trouble and unrest will come to your heart. In Matthew chapter 6, verse 12, "And forgive us our debts, as we forgive our debtors." The Bible says in Ephesians chapter 4, verse 32, "And be ye kind one to another, tender-hearted, forgiving one another, even as God, for Christ's sake, hath forgiven you." In Matthew chapter 5, verse 44, "But I say unto you, love your enemies, bless them that curse you, do good to them that hate you, and pray for them which despitefully use you and persecute you." It's hard to hate someone that you're praying for. In Romans chapter 12, verse 20, "Therefore, if thine enemy hunger, feed him. If he thirst, give him drink. For in so doing, thou shalt heap coals of fire on his head." You know, it's hard to be bitter against someone when you're doing good for them and their family. We often hear, forgive and forget. But when you forgive someone, you don't have to forget. You may be more careful with that person, but you don't have to constantly remind them or yourself of the wrong that they did to you. Give those hurts and pains to Christ. Forgive them from your heart for your sake. Forgive others as God has forgiven you. Is it better to forgive or seek revenge? The Bible says it is better to forgive and overcome evil with good. Keep tuning into the station for more help from the Bible, because the Bible has the answer.
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6: As I went through school studying engineering, the most important thing I think I learned in principle-wise was the first law of thermodynamics. Thermodynamics is a study of energy. The first law of thermodynamics is the study of energy as it changes form. Now, God created all the energy that would ever exist in the first 6 days, and everything that's happened since then happened because energy is changing forms. You all know that changes forms. The food you eat changes forms, and it gives you energy. Well, it does. If you don't use up all the energy, then you store it. That's what the first law of thermodynamics it says. The first law of thermodynamics says for any living system, or any system period, the energy that goes in minus the energy that goes out is equal to the energy that gains. That means if you take in more energy than you work off, then you put it on around your belt. Now, in order to lose weight, you've got to eat less or exercise more. And so all of us are familiar with the first law of thermodynamics on a weight basis. You can only lose weight by taking in less or using up more energy, or taking a very sharp knife and painfully pruning some of it off. Did you know this is the preeminent law of science? But it's consistent with the Bible, since God created for 6 days and then he rested. Creation is finished. Everything occurs in God's creation is caused by energy changing forms in accordance with the first law of thermodynamics. This is Pete Cowling.
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8: In the early chapters of Ezekiel, God is commissioning his prophet, and he tells Ezekiel that the people to whom God is sending him are rebellious, stiff-hearted, and that they will attack Ezekiel with their words. He then gives this exhortation to Ezekiel in chapter 2 and verse 8. God says this, "But thou, son of man, hear what I say unto thee. Be not thou rebellious like that rebellious house. Open thy mouth and eat that I give thee." What God told him was that he was not to respond in kind to their bad spirit. Instead, he was simply to speak as God instructed him. You and I likewise need this advice. Don't give back the bad spirit that others give you. Regardless of how anyone treats us or what anyone says, there is never an excuse to be a bad Christian. We must speak as Christ would if he were in our shoes.

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0: people will form their opinion of God's word that we claim is our authority, right? We say that book is the word of God. I believe the Bible. It's our authority. We tuck it under our arm. We carry it to church. Our neighbors see us, you know, carry it out. And we say, we're Christians. We believe the Bible. Okay? But then they watch how you behave, and they form an opinion about the word of God. They don't read the Bible, but they're going to get their opinion about the Bible by how you live.
1: You're listening to a portion of a message preached at International Baptist Church, Dumaguete, by Pastor Randy DeMovo. Things that need to be taught. We must show to those around us that Christianity stands apart from others. We need to set good examples so we can teach and not be seen as hypocrites.
0: You teach it to your children. Your children should see, you mothers, your daughters should see that you obey your husband, their father, and they learn that that's good and proper. But you teach that. And again, we've got those ladies in our church, girls, they don't grow up in that environment. They don't have that example at home, but it's a godly example they need to find at church. They don't need to see you ladies, you know, yelling at your husband out in the parking lot, correcting your husband in front of people. They don't need to hear you saying, yeah, my husband said this, but you know what? They don't need to hear that. They should defer to their husbands in matters that and not speak for their family. Ladies, don't you speak for your family. Defer to your husband. Let him be the spokesperson for your family. Oh, so important you ladies learn that. I'm not trying to hurt anybody, but sometimes, you know, again, discretion. You're going to cause damage in your marriage because you speak up for your family and tell people things that it'd be better if you said, you know what, let my husband, you better ask my husband about that. Defer to your husband. Let him be that person that makes that decision, what should be said. Now, there's a lot of sound doctrine, okay? Healthy, good teaching that needs to be taught in our churches that help in all these areas we taught tonight. I just barely, you know, hit each area just a little bit. There's a lot more teaching that can be there, okay? But it's not all theology, right? A lot of what I give you tonight is just practical, good, healthy, sound teaching. It's not all theology. You don't have to be a theologian to understand these things and teach these things. Okay, it's sound doctrine. It's not all Bible doctrines. We're not talking tonight about the blood of Christ and atonement. And we're not talking about Bible doctrines tonight. We're just talking about good, sound teaching that we need in our churches, that the old men need this teaching, and the young men are going to need that teaching, and the old women need teaching, and they need to help teach the younger women some things. This is all that if I can use the word culture, that we need to have in our church, where this is the kind of teaching that goes on and it's passed on and it's perpetuated. Okay? It's just good, solid teaching that's needful, and it should be common for Christian households. Why? Well, look at the end of that verse there. That the word of God be not blasphemed. That the word of God be not blasphemed. People will form their opinion of God's word that we claim is our authority, right? We say that book is the word of God. I believe the Bible. It's our authority. We tuck it under our arm. We carry it to church. Our neighbors see us, you know, carry it out. And we say, we're Christians. We believe the Bible. Okay? But then they watch how you behave, and they form an opinion about the word of God. They don't read the Bible, but they're going to get their opinion about the Bible by how you live. You understand what I'm saying tonight? And that's why these things matter. If we don't do any of this teaching, we say, that teaching doesn't matter. None of that really matters. Our behavior, how we dress, and how we talk, and all that, you know, how we keep our house, whether or not if our girls do this or that. If you say, none of that really matters, who cares about that? Then the word of God will be blasphemed.
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0: Next. Okay. Have you ever told a lie?
1: No, I never lie.
0: Never?
1: Well, there was this once.
0: Next. Have you ever stolen anything?
2: Well...
0: Next. Have you ever had adulterous thoughts?
3: Yeah, lots of times.
0: Hang on a second. I think the door is stuck. Could you jump up and down a couple times?
3: Okay.
0: Let's try this again. Have you ever taken God's name in vain?
3: Lots of times, before I became a Christian.
0: You trusted Jesus Christ to pay for your sins?
3: Yeah.
0: Mister, your penalty's already been paid. You're in the wrong line.
3: Oh, sorry.
0: Next!
4: I accepted Jesus Christ as my savior also.
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0: 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And here are the latest results.
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12: 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We welcome you to another hour of Christ Honor Music and Practical Bible Teaching here on 101.7 FM, the Anchor Radio Dumaguete. It's that time once again where we get to be here with you, Brother Theo Mante, alongside Brother Elmer Rushana. Now for Good Morning Dumaguete, we will be talking this morning about the Sunday school, the lesson that was taught here at church, also the Sunday morning sermon and the Sunday afternoon sermon. And so we're excited to be able to be here once again with you. And thank you for being here. Good morning to you, Brother Rushana.
13: Amen. Good morning and good morning sa tanang itong listeners. This time, no, I believe na kanin po sila kung parehas na itong excited, sad nga, maminaw. And just to be reminded sa mga great nga messages gonna preach, convicting, and moving na po bisan sa absence atong pastor. We were excited, no, because it's almost here sa balik sa aton. But still, blessed to be a part sa mga services, International Baptist Church, and kung spiritual thing. Right. Yesterday, and to talk about all of those things sa atong program this time, excited go.
12: Right.
13: Please, sa atong mga listeners.
12: Yes.
13: It's amazing. Time.
12: Yeah, it's amazing that this morning coming in, like the dali-dali ta padulong quickly, but then we realize now that it's a national holiday today. It's our National Heroes Day, and giving time now once again, not just for no classes, no school, no work, but now we have to give a thought once again to those that have, you know, given their lives, no, for our precious nga Philippines, no.
13: Amen.
12: Dili ko, wala ko na ulaw, brad nga Pilipino ko.
13: Amen. Ako po,
12: right? No, no shame that God has put me here in what I believe is to be the most beautiful in the country.
13: Wow.
12: And I just love being a Filipino.
13: You know, nakaka-proud.
12: I remember bitaw, Brother Roshana, when I was younger ba, you know, I'd look at a world map and I would see the country of the Philippines and I just wondered, no, God, why would you put me here in this country? And out of all the countries in the world, I would look at the Philippines. It always looked the most beautiful to me.
13: Oh, no,
12: with all the islands and the way that it's Luzon, Visayas, at sa Mindanao. The way that it's laid out.
13: Luz Biminda.
12: And so it's just a wonderful thing to be able to remember once again those that have given their lives for our precious country.
13: Yeah.
12: And the freedoms that we have today, let's not waste those. Make sure that we do something.
13: Amen.
12: All right. So thank you once again for being here with us this morning. And sa mga listeners, I encourage you to get the free Anchor Radio app at ibcd.theanchor.app. And with that app, you can send in your song requests to us here at the station this morning. But also you can listen to the sermons that were preached here yesterday and even dating back all the way to 2011. Many different mga series that you can listen to. Lots of very helpful mga topics. And seeing that the Word of God is not just an old book, but it's a book that still has power and effect today. And so we encourage you once again to be able to get the app once again so that you can send in your requests and also listen to sermons and benefit from a whole lot of good things that we have there. Again, at ibcd.theanchor.app. Well, we're going to start off this morning with this song by the John Marshall Family, He Lives in Me, and then later on we'll be talking about the Sunday school lesson here at International Baptist Church.

0: And you're still tuning in here. So 101.7 FM, that was Goodly Heritage singing I Wouldn't Trade It for the World. And thank you once again to all of our listeners. You're tuned in here. So 101.7 FM for Good Morning Dumaguete. Hoping that your day is off to a great start. No, you can start it with a prayer. Sige ka na. Makalusot na bread. Pasar, bread, pasar.
1: Mano kung ako, manusulid mong gani kang Englishero.
0: Mm-hmm. So there's
1: how much me more?
0: Ayo, gina-challenge na yung English nga 190.
1: So no problem, no problem.
0: Yes, sir. And so, once again, it's just good to be here with you. This is Brother Theo Amante with you, alongside Brother Elmer Rushana. And every Monday, it's a privilege for us to be able to be here, to talk to you once again about the services we had here at International Baptist Church. And I hope that you're all in prayer for Pastor DeMovo once again. Very soon, by Wednesday evening, he'll be traveling back here to Dumaguete from Davao. And so they'll be traveling. And please be in prayer that they'll make it in time for the Wednesday night Bible study. But if not, somebody else nga mupuli nga to preach just in case. And then musodod si pastor, then mukulbaan ang preacher. Okay, linko na si pastor in the back. But once again, just be in prayer for them for their safe travels. And I know they're a tired bunch of people. Si pastor, Ms. DeMovo. But I'm very happy to see once again the reports of how God is using them. So let's just continue. Very soon, once again, he'll be here back with us. And so now we're going to be talking about the Sunday school lesson that was taught by the different teachers here at International Baptist Church. And we're going through a series of lessons talking about having a merry heart. A merry heart doeth good like a medicine, right? And so it's a very good thing for us to have a merry heart. And as Christians, the reason why we can have a merry heart is not like the world's reasons. Most people in the world eat, drink, and be merry. Have a wonderful time going out partying, blowing out your money on the weekends after paydays of Friday, and then you wake up on Monday with a hangover. And really, is that a good way to spend your weekends? Is that a good way to spend your evenings? But a Christian, we can have things that aren't sinful, things that are truly eternal, and we can get happiness. We can have a merry heart despite difficult circumstances. And so yesterday, we were just talking about having a merry heart because of the blessed hope. The blessing of hope. And that's such a good word, Brother Roshana.
1: Yeah.
0: I remember coming here to International Baptist Church and learning what it means to have hope in the Christian life. And so hope in the Christian life is not just wishful thinking, basun, or maybe, na chance.

0: like a thought, you know, when we were having the lesson yesterday, where is your hope resting in? Right? Lots of you can have your hope set on money. Lots of us can have our hope set on our children, on other things. But for the Christian, it should be on Jesus Christ. And so yesterday, we talked very much about Jesus Christ yesterday, right? And when it comes to heaven, He's my hope for heaven. He keeps me saved, right? We say here often, oh, once saved, always saved. Osas.
1: Wow.
0: Osas. Mm. Right? And some people know will make it a small thing, or they don't realize that to say that you cannot be saved forever, no, you're making God a liar. Because He says that He has the power to keep us saved, and His witness is better than our witness. And so we have that hope once again of heaven. And so now you can think, if the practical, like you think about somebody that's hurting physically, a Christian that's dying siguro. But you know what? If you have the hope of heaven in your hearts, you know that Jesus Christ is your Savior, you know that you have a home in heaven, you don't have to be afraid. And so for you, Brother Shana, just that, my hope should be resting in constantly in Jesus Christ. You know, it might seem dark here today, but the future is as bright as the promises of God.
1: Bah, pagkaninto. Yeah, and what up? Hope, Jud. Ganahan na to, sa Ginoo. Jesus, and victory is ours. Diba? And ang songs kaingon nga, I am on the winning side. And yesterday's lesson, guys, got sa aton nga blessed hope, aton nga lively nga hope. And because of all this, kanang great things still nga mahitabo ba? Still going to happen sa aton nga future. Then it should give us kanang the confidence and just for us to face trials and discouragements and in our life. Just to keep on going and with a merry heart. But mainly sa kuan, Brother Amante, ubay-ubay. Again, yes. Remind ko ba sa mga things na naanak ko sa Christian life. If I'm a Christian, I'm a follower of Christ, if I'm saved, child of God, these are the things na naa sa kuan ng life. Well, wala pa na kuna experience, but mula ganay mga gizgutan ng hope in the Bible, it's not wishy-washy. Diba? It's gonna happen because God cannot lie. Diba? And one of the areas kapon nga naisikutan is ang rapture. It's not a Bible word, but kana it talks about an event nga may tabo nga pagkakwaon to sa Ginoo, and we're gonna meet Him in the air. So sa mga hadlock tarag heights nga Christian mo.
0: Diba? Andam na.
1: Andam na. Pero nakalupad dam ka sana, bro.
0: Yes, sir.
1: Airplane?
0: Asiksiki ho.
1: But, kana, like, we're gonna meet the Lord in the air. Mura magkuhan? It seems, what? Anong power? Yeah, because God's powerful. Diba? And, akong isgutan sa junior kids yesterday, junior boys, like, yeah, if mag-isgut ang power, God has the real power. 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
0: Kawanangan. 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
1: Kato in the air.
0: Oh. 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
1: Kawanangan sa... kahanginan? 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
0: Ikaw man ang nag-bring up sa word. 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
1: 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In the glorified body, brother, Amante. Yes. 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But ang atuon nga corruptible nga body, mahimo, siya be changed. And we must put on kuhan ka ng incorruption and immortality. 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
1: Bitaw. Yeah, anytime.
0: Langit na.
1: Ay, ay, diretso po.
0: Dili sa pod, di ba?
1: Tagay, tag time.
0: But blessed hope, right. Di ba?
1: You know that verse, Titus chapter 2, verse 13, Brother Shana, no? Looking for that blessed hope and the glorious appearing of the great God and our Savior, Jesus Christ. No, so constantly we're looking. No, like any time now, it could happen. And so, you know, we want to make sure, no, that we're always ready.
0: Mm.
1: Right? And so I like your thought, Bito, this morning, no, that you already have these things.
0: Mm.
1: You already have that glorified body. You already have that home in heaven. You already have forgiveness of sins and all of these things, ba. And so the question is, even though lagi we're going through difficult times here on earth, no, we can still have joy.
0: Mm.
1: Because though people might hurt me, though circumstances might not be always in my favor, but when I look, looking for that blessed hope, I look to my Savior, Jesus Christ, and His promises are still good.
0: Mm-hmm.
1: No, He's still good. No, He hasn't changed. And so, what a great lesson yesterday, no? How to uplift our souls. No, we can have a merry heart because of that blessed hope of our Savior, Jesus Christ. And so, I hope you know that, listeners. That's really...
0: That's really...
1: So that's really the main push of our station here, is for people to know about Jesus Christ. And yes, we got good music playing 24/7, and we can have all the different mga funding programs, good mga programs. All of this is geared towards helping you to know about Jesus Christ and pushing you to get closer to Him and to get closer to a place that can help you learn more. That's here's International Baptist Church. And so would you visit us, help us teach you more about our Savior Jesus Christ and how He can change your life and give you that blessed hope. And good lesson this morning, brother. I'm very much encouraged. Even though right now sakto. So but anyways, so we're gonna continue with this song request from Merle Jean Roshana. Here is Cassie Deal singing God is Good. We'll be right back.

0: And you're listening here to the Anchor Radio Dumaguete 101.7 FM. And thank you to Elliot DeMovo for that request this morning. That was Matt McMorris singing In Christ Alone. And thank you once again sa mga listeners. You're tuned in here this morning for Good Morning Dumaguete. And the question is your morning good?
1: Sana.
0: No? And so I know lots of our students right now are in bed, sleep in. And even those that are supposed to be on their way to work, but because of the holiday today. And but make sure you don't forget the reason why we're celebrating this holiday. It's not just a free passing for no school or for no work, but there's a reason why we take this day off to be thinking about those once again that have given their lives for our country. So please don't forget about that. Okay, so make sure you take some time today and to think about their sacrifice for us. Well, it's time once again to talk about the Sunday morning sermon that was preached here at International Baptist Church. And yesterday morning, we had Brother Jason Garganian be able to speak to us yesterday and talking from sa 1 Samuel chapter 17 and about the life of David. And so basically, we were able to hear the story. And it's always fun with our Brother Roshana, when you get to hear once again the Bible stories that you grew up with. And so I remember as a young person, as a young child, hearing Bible stories, and it was just a good thing to be reminded once again of the story of David and his account with facing Goliath, and how not just miraculous things that happened with a young boy that had a heart for God, and he had a zeal for righteousness. And so yesterday's sermon was talking about cut off the head. And so the main point there yesterday was we were talking about how David, when he was facing the giant, amazingly once again, all the build up to the story, how he went to the brook, rather than grabbing King Saul's armor, King Saul's everything else, he decided, said King Saul, I have not proved them. I'm going to use what I know is effective for me. And so he used a very simple sling. Grabbed 5 stones from the brook, and then he loaded it up and faced the giant, the big, fat head, ugly giant. Mm-hmm. And Brother Margaganyan helped us see yesterday that, of course, the stone flew, it hit the giant in the forehead, but the next step that David had to do was cut off the head of the giant, but a double kill, to make sure that he stayed down. Once he cut off the head, I don't think Brother Roshana na chance nga makarecover siya ato.
1: Malaking chop chop man daw.
0: Right on. So I don't want to get ahead of myself. Anyways, that was not funny. But anyway, so I saw yesterday, Brother Roshana, that you know what the thing that we're missing today, the reason why we don't get serious about our sin. And so many times Brother Garganian was talking about how after preaching, yes, siguro matandog atong hearts, we're convicted by the Holy Spirit, and we come up to the altar and then we pray and we say, God, I want to get rid of this sin. But then when we go home, we don't do anything about it. We just live life as normal, and the sins that we struggle with, we keep struggling with because we do not, we don't do mga drastic measures in order for us to not keep on sinning. And so we don't want just to wound our sin, no? We are supposed to cut it off. We're supposed to kill it because the Bible tells us to mortify the deeds of the flesh, no? So that we don't provide any way for our lust to fulfill, for our flesh to fulfill our lusts. And so for me, Brother Roshana, I just want to have that zeal for righteousness. Now, if you don't have that great desire for right, if you don't have that desire to do what is right, then yesterday's preaching will not change your life, because it's just going to be another thing that you hear. No, preacher na pud, kawali na pud siya kabayan sa akong sala, drinking na pud, sa akong pornography, kawali na pud siya kabayan nana. But if you don't do anything about it to stop it, no, and if you don't be willing to take the steps of change, then you will not have victory. So that's what really caught my attention yesterday, Brother Shana.
1: Mm-hmm. So yeah, duha mainly pod gapon, stones, sling, and sword, diba? And don't just wound the sin, but kill the sin, diba? og sa mura mag take it out sa imo diba but yeah and makarelate jud bugwani cuz atong sa early na ko nga Christian life bago lang ko and kwan everything was new and makadunggag preaching and you see it in your life. I mean, even karon na agya pa yung mga kanang dealing ang Ginoo sa imohon personally, but importante juga nga mga matag decision respond sa preaching so we can kanang do and usahay mga matag decision, but if we don't make kan changes then wala may tabo, di ba? And mahimo ra nga vain ang imohon nga decision. I think itong remember ko, brother Amante ba? Itong meaning gani sa insanity? Ganun daw ka to?
0: Yes, insanity is like sort of doing the same thing over and over and over and expecting different results.
1: So like, gama ka decision nga, wala sad kay gina kina mga steps ang ginabuhat para nga ma-change, then that's insanity. Kulang. And I like it here sa International Baptist Church kay kadong mapod ko ni Pastor Demoville, practical nga theology. And if we cannot do something about it, then kwan, what's the good of it? Diba? So na I use dapat. Again, it's a good reminder gahapon ni Brother Gaganyan sa ito. When kuan kanang like making decisions, dapat tayo follow up, follow through, di ba? And when it comes to sin or other nga mga areas sa atong life nga lives nga dili pleasing sa Ginoo, maka hurt sa atong relationship sa Ginoo, kill those things, di ba? Ayaw i-manage, ayaw i-negotiate, di ba? Kuan, and igamit siya verse about mortifying, di ba? Ito nga flesh, and there's a lot to mortify. Dili lang kay ka ng lust, no? But talk about pride, diba? Bitterness, you know, things nga just kwan, not good, diba? Sa toon nga Christian life, kwan, isip Kristohanon ba naghanang areas, brother Amante,
0: right?
1: Diba?
0: And so even like the verses na you talked about mortifying, no? Like so Romans 8:13, for if you live after the flesh, ye shall die. But if ye through the Spirit, the Holy Spirit, do mortify the deeds of the body, ye shall live. And in Colossians chapter 3, verse 5, mortify therefore your members which are upon the earth, fornication, uncleanness, inordinate affection, evil concupiscence, and covetousness, which is idolatry. So once again, know that thought again, that we have to kill it. No? And so practically speaking, okay, so we're not saying this morning that you chop off your fingers, you chop off your eyes, no? But like example, huh? Like one of the instances that Brother Gaganyan gave us examples. Like let's say, for example, God's been working in your heart and God says, I want you to stop your drinking, right? And so we can agree this morning that drinking is not a good thing, right? The reckless, the how many people die on the road every year because of drunk drivers, no? How many families, you know, where they don't get to eat properly because their father or their mother uses the money just to have fun with their friends and just to drink. Now, how many people die every year, no, sa cirrhosis of the liver? Because, and so we can go list on and on and on and on. And you know, put sa to mga listeners, no, that's the reason why, no, we call drinking a vice, bisyo. It's not a good thing, right? And so God's working in your heart says, okay, Theo, Elmer, I want you to stop your drinking. Okay, Lord, go to the altar, say, okay, Lord, I'm going to stop my drinking. So what are the steps that you're going to do to follow through with that decision? Right? Usually, you know, it's because na kay mga friends, na kay mga barkada, nga that nga invite you. No? One call pa lang daan sa mga friend and nga sa to, sutoy na ka mga...
1: Sutoy.
0: Paspasakwitis.
1: Sirit, no?
0: Sirit sa kumakwitis. Something like that. So if you know that nga your friends, your barkada is what's going to tempt you, so the serious Christian will say, I'll distance myself from those people. Why? Because I know that they're going to tempt me. No? Or even, like example, going to a store. No? You choose the stores that you go to. If you go to convenience stores, nga display og maayo mga alcoholic nga beverages there, and you realize no that I don't want to get back into that. So you're very mindful of where you go and where you buy. So that's just one example. There's many more that we could give, but the shortness of our time this morning. But the truth is there. No, if you know that there's something that you need to stop doing, if there's sin in your life, no, you of course deal with it with God, but then you figure out the steps to keep yourself from sin. So make it hard for yourself to sin. Now that's why we have rules. No, we have policies, regulations sa atong life. Why? Because we want to make it hard for ourselves to sin. Emo nang kapait, brad, no? Sin na puta, magmaay-maay na puta, Lord, forgive me. And then balik na puta. So no, we can have the power of the Holy Spirit. No, we can have His help. And so very helpful nga truth yesterday coming from Brother Gerganyan. We'll be back to talk about the Sunday afternoon sermon after this next song request coming from Jeva Spada. Here's the John Marshall family singing Abide in Me.

0: And you're still listening here to the Anchor Radio Dumaguete 101.7 FM. And thank you to Elliot DeMoville for that request again this morning. That was Alvin Martinez singing He Loves Me. Thank you once again for tuning in this morning here for Good Morning Dumaguete. We're coming up closer and closer to the end of our hour here. And now we'll be talking about the Sunday afternoon sermon that was preached by Brother Iro Gonzaga. And yesterday we were in Luke, now talking about that very simple memory verse. Remember Lot's wife. Bible memory.
1: Wow.
0: You should congratulate me.
1: Amen.
0: Thank you.
1: Congratulations.
0: And so a woman to remember. And so Brother Gonzaga was mentioning to us yesterday, you know, that you know, when the Bible tells us to remember people, you know, it's either for a good thing or for a bad thing. And I heard that statement, ganyan, Brother Roshan, you know, that everybody is my teacher. You know, mm-hmm. Either I can learn what to do or what not to do. No, so I always have that thing in the back of my mind that I can always learn from somebody what to do or what not to do. So yesterday we learned not what to do with the life sa asawa ni Lot. And so we go back to Genesis chapter 19, and we see once again the account in the Bible where God rained down fire and brimstone against Sodom and Gomorrah. And so this place was absolutely a wicked place. This place in God's eyes was detestable.
1: Wow.
0: Detestable. Mm. Basically, di good ganahan ang Ginoo, brother, sa Sodom and Gomorrah. And so he gave many opportunities no, for Lot to go out, to bring his family out. But the Bible talks about no, how that Lot, when he's talking to his family, it was as if no, he was mocking. Nga joker man ni si Papa Lot. So they didn't listen to him, and even his wife, no, she had a hard time. No, Lot basically had to drag her out, but in her heart, no, she loved Sodom so much, she loved Sodom and Gomorrah so much, that she was not willing to let go. No, and sad to say, no, the Bible tells us Genesis chapter 20, that she turned back, she looked back, and she became like a pillar of salt. And so we have to remember Lot's wife, and we have to get a lesson there. Know that God does not like it when we look back. No, especially when you're moving forward as a Christian, you've trusted Christ as your Savior. God wants to use you, and you've forsaken the world. You've forsaken the vices of the past. You've forsaken the bad things of your past lagi. But the problem is when you look back. When you look back, Jesus says, no, he has no pleasure in those that look back. And so what a prime example for us that what happens now when we look back on the Christian life. And so that's why yesterday, Brother Roshana, for me, what really caught my attention when Brother Gonzaga was mentioning about, you know, it's the secret loves. Mm-hmm. You know, it's the things that we secretly enjoy. And so, yes, we could be out in church. We could be going out soul winning. We could be doing all the right things, kunuhay, but our hearts can be knit towards doing secret things that we think nobody watches. Mm-hmm. We think that nobody sees, but never forget, know that God is watching the secret loves. Kana pagid, brother, is the hard nga to remove. It's hard mm-hmm. to remove those things. So even with a heart ni asawa ni Lot, it was hard for her to turn back from those things.
1: And yeah, another good reminder sa to, no, about the danger of looking back, diba? And nakita ni mo sa kang young wife, Lot's wife, she became a pillar of salt. Basically, wala, diba? She died, passed away, and because of did not obey God's instructions sa ilahon, diba? But listening to Brother Gonzaga, mainly because they love Sodom and Gomorrah, and they were heading out, but still, you know, panang ganahan pa nga mustay, diba? And that's why she looked back, and God judged her for that. And I like the applications as well, practical nga things nga gihisgotan ni Brother Gonzaga about kanang world's offer and opportunities, and faithful ka sa mga services and doing the things of God, but deep down your heart, you are quietly or secretly loving things of this world. And kwan, kinsa may kabaluan na yourself, di ba? So ikaw ang mas nakabaluan na. And so if gahapon if naminaw ka and you know inside of you there is something wrong, di ba? There is you're starting to love or you're starting to play with, di ba? Ah, okay rabita ni murag iniquity ba, you know it's wrong, but then you still give yourself permission, and it's dangerous because we see, you know, Lot's wife now remembering her yes, murag ka nang I want to do it, but I still want it, diba? And so find areas sa imong life tinud-anay ba jud nga faithfulness na or partial na siya, diba? So ask yourself and remember Lot's wife.
0: Yeah, it's funny, Brother K. During the service, my wife nga leaned up to me. She said, "Na, I'm not Lot's wife. I'm not like her." Okay, so yes. I'm happy that you're not like her.
1: Dili mo siya Lot's wife. Teo's wife.
0: Teo's wife. But she said, "Nga, okay, I'm not like her." Okay, so that's a wonderful thing. No, wow. The truths once again. No, that we have to be careful what we set our hearts on. And I know it's so sad that she turned back because her heart was on Sodom, not on the God who could deliver her out of that wicked place. The reality was that she loved that place more than God, and she was willing to stay behind and let her husband go. And still, no, it was not a good example, but for us not to learn. All right, so we have to be careful what we love. Careful what we set our hearts on. Thank you once again sa ato mga listeners for tuning in this morning here. What a privilege it has been to be able to share with you the truth that we learned here. So Sunday at International Baptist Church, make sure that you tune in tomorrow morning once again at 7 a.m. for more Good Morning Dumaguete. And then at 12:30 and then at 6 p.m. tonight, we'll be having our live listener request time. Here's our final request for this morning. Here's Coffee Ministries singing As Long As You're Glorified, requested this morning by Karen Trompo. Thank you once again sa ato mga listeners. Have a great morning. And God bless you all.

0: Well, hello there. It's good to have you back. You're always welcome here at Lamplighter Theatre. On our last visit...
1: George told me he'd spoken to you.
2: He's dying.
1: I respect him more than any man I know.
2: Which must be why he made the request that I marry you. I don't really even know what love is. I don't even like that many people.
1: But if you thought of it as an arrangement of convenience...
3: Two are better than one. For if one falls, the other will lift him up.